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7: Here's your 14 First Alert forecast. For the overnight hours, partly cloudy with a low of 66. On Thursday, scattered afternoon thunderstorms, a high of 87 degrees. More showers and thunderstorms likely Thursday night with a low of 70. And on Friday, showers and thunderstorms with a high of 84. I'm Chief Meteorologist Jeff Lyons with your 14 First Alert forecast.
8: Lead to 5-1 on the Mariners, bottom six in Pittsburgh. Phillies leading the Nationals 3-2 top of the six. Brandon Marsh 3-for-3 with a run scored. Brewers have gotten home a home run from William Contreras and Jake Bowers. They're up 3-0 on the Reds, bottom of the fourth inning. Cubs routed the Mets 10-3 in game one of their doubleheader. In game two, Chicago leads New York 4-3, bottom four. Rockies came back from not one, but 2-3 run deficits. They beat the Red Sox 8-6. Marlins doubled up the Rangers 4-2. Otto Lopez with a pair of hits raised his MLB leading batting average to 340. Guard Austin Reeves returning to the Lakers on a historic deal. He intends to sign a 4-year, $185 million extension, richest contract ever in the NBA for an undrafted player. So instead of becoming one of the league's top free agents this summer, Reeves is back alongside Luka Doncic while LA and impending free agent LeBron James determine their next steps. NHL, the Capitals finalizing a sign and trade trade for forward Alex Tuch from the Sabres. He's signing an 8-year, $84 million

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2: Hammer to left field. 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Mike Trout, how's that to start the season?
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2: Oh my goodness, he crushed it. Giancarlo Stanton and the American League with one swing has tied it up.
3: 457-foot home run. How much fun was that?
0: That was amazing.
1: Plus, every game of Major League Baseball's postseason.
2: Judge back, back some more. Leaping and he caught it. Out of here. Mookie Betts. Shohei Ohtani.
1: Until a champion is crowned at the World Series.
2: And the Dodgers have won it. Repeat champions for the first time in baseball in 25 years. The Dodgers are World Series champs.
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0: them on a game that doesn't matter. It's the World Cup.
1: But it doesn't matter.
2: Every game matters.
1: But they don't. You know what matters? It's all right. Team USA is already advancing. We know that they're playing. On July 1st, 8 o'clock. That obviously we kind of know who they're gonna play. We know that the guys that have yellows aren't playing to avoid suspension. You're literally all right, get Pulisic out there. Get him some time. Hopefully he doesn't re-injure himself. No one else gets hurt. That's the type of stuff that you're looking for. This is a preseason game for Team USA, which is one of the things that's happened.
3: This is not a preseason game, Nuno. Completely disagree.
0: It's the World Cup.
3: This is about pride in your country. We unlike Daryl Morey, we actually want to be good at the winning thing. There hasn't been a lot of time where USA men's soccer could hold their head up and say, hey, we can actually go on a deep run and do some damage in the World Cup.
0: That's what I'm saying.
3: No, there's no world where I'm looking at this as a preseason game. Are you out of your mind?
0: We've waited our entire lifetimes to be able to feel cocky about soccer. And we have arrived.
3: I'm going
0: to
3: eat a turkey sandwich today in solidarity with the U.S. men's national team.
0: Wait, I want to do that too. Let's all have turkey sandwiches for lunch.
3: Talking about a preseason game.
4: And we're all going to be locked in at this game at 10 p.m.
0: 10 p.m. Eastern time. Nuno's mad. He's cheering for Turkey. Oh, Turkey A.
3: You think Nuno is anti-America.
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3: forget them.
0: Don't forget the Spanish. Don't gobble at Turkey.
1: 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So, yes, I haven't forgotten.
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9: 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CC, let's start with you on this. You are a diehard, lifelong Lakers fan. Shout out to our guy, Magic Johnson, who Smalls is friends with. No big deal. And who has identified CC on the air many of times. So we love that about Magic Johnson. Shout out to you as you're probably on a yacht right now somewhere in Europe, just shooting hoops, listening and watching our show.
10: No one's living a better life right now than Magic Johnson.
9: Well, that man earned it. That's for sure. I mean, how hard he worked playing basketball and then how early he was on business innovation, land development, all of the stuff that he got in. All these brands that everyone knows of now, I'm not going to give them free shout outs. Magic wouldn't want us to do that. But all these brands that everyone knows of now, Magic heard of like 2 or 3 years prior. And it's like, oh yeah, I'll give you a couple of bucks. You're going to be huge. And that's why he spends the summer on a yacht in Europe with a basketball court on the yacht. I digress. Austin Reeves, Max Steele, your thoughts, CC.
11: Happy for Austin Reeves. I think objectively he had a better day on the golf course than Pat Costello. $46.5 million a year for a guy that was 23-5-5 last year. I think that's a solid rate for the Lakers, but it could have been an even better deal had they got it done a year ago when Austin and his camp were looking for around $30 million a year. So that's the part that's a little bit frustrating as a Lakers fan. It's not as if you didn't see this coming because he's gotten progressively better with every single year that passes. And so now, because you had to sign him to this deal, you're going to limit some of your flexibility in terms of improving the team within the margins going forward. And so I guess that's the frustrating part, because you know when you have a team that's led by Luka and Austin Reeves, you have to be very specific in the players that you target to complement them, particularly the guys that can cover up for the defensive issues that a team would have with Austin and Luka being on the court at the same time. So that's my only beef with the situation. I'm glad it got done. This is something that has to happen. He's not going to sign until the Lakers take care of the rest of their business this summer. But we all knew that this was coming, and I'm glad that Austin Reeves is locking in.
10: Just from a personal standpoint, from a human standpoint, it's a pretty cool story that he goes from being undrafted to the highest paid undrafted player in pro basketball history. 4 years, $185 million, especially because he bet on himself. He decided to play the long game. Remember last summer, he turned down that team-friendly extension, which was 4 years, $90 million, bet on himself, had a great season, gave the Lakers reason to want to give him this. But in reading about this, even this morning, he didn't know if it was going to get done with the nature that these talks were taking. So happy for him personally. But if anything else, this just proves once again that this is Luka's team moving forward.
9: Okay, you say it's Luka's team moving forward. This was a request seemingly from Luka. All the reporting indicates that. I don't know that he's ever said that out loud, that he wanted obviously his team.

0: and Austin Reeves back. They're a great offensive pair. Together, there are very few options in the NBA where you could say offensively are better than those two. There's another side of the ball, which is defense. Do we think, CeCe, the Lakers can be a championship contender if both of these guys are back and if LeBron is back with them?
1: Yeah, I think there's a world where that could happen, but it just depends on what LeBron James is willing to accept when it comes to what his next deal looks like. Is it going to be a one-year proposition? Is it going to be a situation where LeBron allows the Lakers to have the latitude to take care of other business and give him the leftovers? I don't know. LeBron James has never struck me as somebody that's willing to take a discount. And when you consider the stage of this of his career that he's at, knowing that the farewell tour is on the horizon and the value that that represents to an NBA franchise, I could understand a player of LeBron James's career not wanting to take a discounted rate. So it's going to be tough for Rob Pelinka in terms of the sell job that he would have to do on LeBron in order to bring him back at a price that doesn't preclude the Lakers from doing the other things that they need to do around Luka and Austin Reeves to improve the team.
0: Are you guys of the belief that LeBron wants to be back?
2: With the Lakers?
0: Yeah, sorry, with the Lakers. Knowing that the value of the contract is inevitably going to be significantly lower than it's been, the percentage of cap will be significantly lower than it's been maybe at any point in his career, I would think, except for his rookie season or, you know, outside of that rookie scale contract. Do you think he wants to be back with the Lakers?
2: I do. Because there are a lot of different buckets that he is probably trying to satisfy as he makes this decision. First and foremost, I'm assuming, is his family. And obviously they live in L.A. They have made their home there. His personal life, his business life is based in L.A. LeBron isn't going to play for any franchise. The Lakers are one of the most important franchises in all of sports, and he's won there. If this is the end and he's going to do a retirement tour of some nature, it's important to do it with a franchise that matters, that you have connectivity to. It'd be weird if he went somewhere and he was on that team for the first time and he's doing a retirement tour. That doesn't necessarily feel like it fits. And from a basketball standpoint, he's proven that he can be malleable and adapt to whatever it is that's best for the Lakers. He did it last season. He carried them down the stretch and into the playoffs when Luka and Reeves were injured. So he knows he can make it work there. And even if we don't think right now that they are the top tier of contenders, they are a playoff team that with moves here or there could be in that conversation. I don't know where else he's going to be able to satisfy all of those things at this stage of his life and of his career.
0: CeCe?
1: Cosign on everything Smalls just said.
0: So if it's that way, what are we talking about? Do we have to then ask the question, did the Lakers not want him? Because we're going to talk about this. We're going to continue to talk about this. He's the second greatest player, arguably, of all time. He's the best player, along with Steph Curry, of his generation. He is an iconic figure in sports history. And he's still really good. That's the other part of it. He's not as good on defense, but he's still really, really, really good. And he's a one-man business in terms of the community that he shows up in. The business around the basketball is enormous when he shows up. So are we wasting breath talking about LeBron going anywhere else but Los Angeles with the Lakers?
1: Yeah, I think we are.
0: LeBron, I'm not suggesting we're not going to talk about it, because until it happens, it has to be a thing.
1: The point that Smalls made is a good one. He's not going to do the farewell tour at a franchise that he has no ties to. So now you're talking about Cleveland and Miami as the only other teams. And it just doesn't seem like that fits. Well, the Cleveland aspect of it doesn't fit where his lifestyle is. The Miami angle is a little bit interesting, and we'll see what happens with the rest of the offseason looks like for them. But the Lakers make a lot of sense. And here's the thing, LeBron James, he averaged 20 points a game last year on the fewest shot attempts that he's had per game in his career. In his career, Ev, the guy averaged 15 shots last season and gave you 21 points a game. He's still an incredible basketball player, and he's still a player that helps and aids toward winning. The only complication or caveat to that would be, How can that coexist, knowing what he is defensively, with Austin Reeves and Luka Doncic? And you realize that the Lakers have a lot of work to do when it comes to being able to add defensive pieces that can be in the rotation to mask the deficiencies that those star players have on the defensive end.
0: So everyone thinks he's back. Everyone thinks he's back. CC brought up Miami as an option, as maybe that could happen. But as we sit here today, if you're looking at contenders in the National Basketball Association, one of the most relevant teams in all of sports, in theory, is running it back during the summer that everyone says they promised Luka, this big summer of see what we're going to do. In essence, they're running it back. That's what they're doing. And by the way, that may be okay. J.J. Redick in year three as a head coach, he's improved every single year. We know how good he is. Luka, you know, another year in the Lakers system. Reeves is set for life now. LeBron is choosing to be there. Maybe they go out and try to get a Daniel Gafford or somebody like that from Dallas who Luka has played with. I mean, I know, but yeah. I still could not pick them personally over OKC. Over San Antonio. Like, there's two teams that are definitively better than them and have a much better shot of getting to the finals.
1: I will say this. I would like to see it. Listen, if they could go out and get Daniel Gafford, that would be amazing. But we'll see what ends up happening. But if they can get somebody that can be a shot blocker and that can rim run, and you got a healthy LeBron, Luka, and Austin Reeves in the playoffs, I'll take my chances against OKC or anybody else coming out of the West. I'll take my chances with that group. Hmm. Oh, yeah. I do.
0: I still don't think they're enough. I'm not a hater.
1: Just because your star players aren't enough in Miami.
0: How can I be a hater?
1: Don't do that.
0: Hold on a second. No, that's not fair. That's not right. You know how good that dessert cart was at Crypto when I was there for those two Laker games in the suite with ESPN LA? I would never hate on the Lakers. That dessert cart, when they showed up and they knock on the door of the suite in the third quarter and I'm pigging out, are you kidding me? I will never hate on the Lakers. Smalls painted purple and yellow, right? Purple and gold right now. Let's go.
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0: 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If you missed any of the amazing NBA analyst, insider, reporter Brian Windhorst with us after 7:30 a.m. Eastern, go back on the podcast. It is must listen to. He went through so many different NBA offseason scenarios, and one of which he discussed was all of the rumors that have been ongoing but kind of hit a new level last night around Kawhi Leonard, champion, of course, with the Raptors and the Spurs, and the connection to maybe possibly Detroit. Pistons make a move last night. They trade their big guy off the bench, Isaiah Stewart, a.k.a. Beef Stew, to Memphis for 3 second-rounders. They're freeing up more cap room. Why would they do that? Could Kawhi be on the table? Is that an option? Are other teams, like Bobby Marks mentioned, his former team, San Antonio and Toronto, maybe in the mix as well? Well, we have to wait on that, because take a listen to what Wendy said about the possibility of a Kawhi trade not happening.
22: It's unclear to me whether or not the league will allow the Clippers to trade or extend Kawhi Leonard. The contract that he's on right now is potentially illicit. So if they want to extend him, like, is the NBA going to allow them to extend a potentially illicit contract? I don't know. Okay, would the NBA allow them to trade? Because here's the thing, status quo is not prudent. He's coming off two excellent seasons. I mean, like, regardless of what happened with this investigation, he was awesome last year. He was a top 10 player in the league last year, no debate. But if you have a player of this level, you can't have him on a one-year contract. You're either extending him or you're trading him. Like, that's baseline analysis. And so the Clippers have to make a decision. So which is it going to be? If he extends him, it's huge news. If they don't extend him, it's an announcement to the league he's going to be traded.
0: Smalls, you take that information how?
2: That this could potentially be the most important thing that happens this offseason. Kawhi could swing the balance of power in an interesting way. And I didn't even really think about what Wendy was saying, that the contract that he's on right now is contingent on the aspiration of it all. The saga that we talked about earlier in the show when we did Michelle's Madness about what's going on with blank. When we talked about Kawhi and the endorsement deal that he got that he didn't really work for, the $28 million from the Clippers, he's embroiled in a controversy here. And how will that impact the deal and what may or may not happen with his future?
0: That is a sneaky, fascinating penalty that I never would have thought of with the NBA, CC. If somehow, and I don't even know how they would pull this off, if somehow the ruling was the Clippers and Kawhi, they could not trade him, nor nor can they extend him. So neither party can benefit further from the other's presence, in essence. And if they don't allow him to then re-sign with the Clippers after this season, like this is the only contract he's allowed to be on, that will cost him millions upon millions of dollars, and it will cost them the opportunity to regain value by way of trade for him.
1: Yeah, but here's the thing, though, Evan. You got to correct me if I'm wrong, but if it's deemed an illicit contract, don't they have to void the contract?
0: Okay, I'm going to just go back to one thing. Can somebody define illicit in this case for me? Because I'm a little confused on that wording relative to this. Because I always thought illicit, and obviously I'm not the smartest, was a response, like to elicit a response. What is the like legal definition with this specifically?
2: It describes something forbidden unlawful, or not permitted by law.
0: Okay, you're right. So if the contract would be deemed illicit, let's say forbidden, then how can he serve within that contract for another year?
1: Can't. Shouldn't they have be to voided, void it.
2: Yeah.
0: Well,
2: that's a good point.
0: See, that doesn't make sense then either. Because then
1: he's a free agent.
0: He's a free agent. And I guess he could sign then into the Pistons cap space is maybe what we're like if you're connecting dots here. Is that what it is?
1: I guess that's what it would have to be, wouldn't it? Because I'm sure as this thing drags out, there's not going to be a ton of teams that are just walking around with the kind of cap space that Kawhi to absorb a Kawhi Leonard free agent salary. So, like that becomes the, I guess, the complication of it all, and that's why Commissioner Adam Silver came out weeks ago and said that he wanted a conclusion to this investigation that was done by an independent third party. So something has to happen on that front in terms of providing the league, the Clippers, and Kawhi clarity so everybody can function forward. And they're running out of time because free agency is right around the corner. The moratorium period is, what, July 1st? And players can sign July 6th? So, like, we're getting there right now. And both sides need clarity. All sides need clarity in order to allow this situation to move forward, allow the team to move forward, allow the league to move forward.
0: Yeah, you just threw me for a loop on something here because now I'm thinking about this. I'm thinking about if they were to void it, which I don't think they will, but let's just play this out, right? If they were to void the contract, what did we say specifically about Austin Reeves? Nothing that he did impacts this summer. Ordering of contracts matter. Theoretically, the Lakers could get involved. The Lakers could just sign him flat out as a free agent if they renounce rights for all these other guys. And then at that point, whether LeBron comes back or not, it doesn't matter for them, right? Because you'd rather have Kawhi on this team than LeBron because of the defense.
1: No doubt.
0: And then when we're hearing about the Pistons, and CeCe, your initial reaction, which is fair, is I don't see him going to the Pistons. Well, he'd sure as hell go to the Pistons if they're the only team that could offer him more than $30 million a year.
1: Can I ask you a question? Does LeBron take a minimum salary to play with Kawhi, Luka, and Austin Reeves in L.A.?
0: I mean, this is where it gets fat. And that's why,
1: at that point,
0: they're not going to void the contract for that reason. Because they're not going to – that would benefit him. You actually would be giving Kawhi a way out. I don't think they're going to void it. Seth freaking Rollins next.
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6: Reporting for Cromwell Media News, I'm Rob Nichols. The new Warrick County Sheriff's Office and jail are significantly larger than the previous facility. The new building is over 83,000 square feet compared to 30,000 square feet that it's replacing. Sheriff Michael Wilder says they may have space for close to 300 inmates, more than double what they could have before. He says the new jail will be a big help with overcrowding problems. Kentucky is being ranked as the least financially independent state in the U.S. A new WalletHub report ranked how financially self-sufficient residents of each state were based off factors like consumer finances, government reliance, the job market, international trade, and person vices. Kentucky took 50th place, meaning its residents are the least financially independent in the country. The most independent spot is Idaho, followed by Utah, Hawaii, Colorado, and South Dakota. AAA says Indiana continues to have the lowest fuel prices in the entire country. Governor Mike Braun says it's due to the state suspension of the gasoline usage tax and excise tax. Hoosiers have had the nation's cheapest fuel for the last month. It's 61 cents less than the national average. The average price in Indiana is currently $3.30 a gallon. The national average is $3.91. Find news, sports, weather, community events, and more at OwensboroRadio.com. I'm Rob Nichols.
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24: Partly to mostly sunny, isolated afternoon thunderstorms. Can't rule out a few severe thunderstorms. It will be humid, highs at 88. Showers and storms tonight, mainly late, along with some torrential rainfall, lows down to 70. Friday, occasional showers and thunderstorms. A few severe thunderstorms are possible, highs at 81. This will continue into Friday night. Showers, a few storms likely, lows down to 71. I'm 14, First Alert, meteorologist Byron Douglas.
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15: Today, mostly sunny, a slight chance of an afternoon shower or thunderstorm, high of 88. A chance of a shower or thunderstorm tonight, low 69. Showers, possibly a thunderstorm in the afternoon on Friday, high of 85. Showers, maybe a thunderstorm on Friday night, low 72. Showers, possibly a thunderstorm Saturday, a high of 88. Showers and thunderstorms likely again Saturday night, low 72.
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1: 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He was a three-year starter at cornerback for Owen County, but going into his senior season, he received a diagnosis of leukemia. There were months of chemo and radiation treatments. He couldn't return to the gridiron, but his teammates still voted him as a captain for his leadership and his impact on their team. See the full All-Resilient Team at TomLeachKY.com and on our Facebook page. This day in Wildcat history, 2015, Karl Anthony Towns was the number one overall pick in the NBA draft. Third time that it happened for a Kentucky Wildcat as he went to Minnesota and, of course, has found his way to be a New York Dick and has a championship ring now. So that was on this day in 2015. Happy birthday, Brandon Stockton, the pride of Glasgow, Kentucky, and a UK basketball legend from the Wayback Machine, Forrest Aggie Sale, was born on this day. 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They are on Romney Road here in Lexington and at roadshowcards.com. The Athletic came out with a post this week looking for the top college basketball players of the 90s, and they did it in an East versus West format, like maybe for an all-star game. So think of guys that played for schools east of the Mississippi versus a team of guys from the west of the Mississippi, and Jamal Mashburn was the only Wildcat on there. Kentucky had obviously a great amount of success in the 90s. Mash was chosen as a reserve for the East team. If you're a subscriber to The Athletic, you can see all of the names that are there. Just some incredible basketball talent in the 90s. And obviously some guys, including, say, a Tony Delk, that weren't included on the list that were tremendous as well. Shuffle Bean Coffee, longtime partner of the Leach Report. A group of Kentuckians started this company more than a decade ago. 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You can get it through Amazon, or you can pick it up at a Central Kentucky Meyer's store. 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
16: Welcome, everyone. It is Kentucky Sports Radio, Thursday, June the 25th. I'm Matt Jones here on a beautiful Thursday before apparently bad weather coming.
17: Yeah.
16: Today and tomorrow, tonight. Is that right?
17: I know Friday, tomorrow's supposed to rain a lot, like 95% chance of rain.
16: Clark's Puppet Shop phone lines, 859-280-2287. Great job with the calls yesterday. Had some awesome ones. A-Vision, I gave the guy the tickets. He sent me pictures with he and his dad. Said his dad said it was the best seats he's ever had. Awesome. So that was nice. A-Vision Auto Glass text machine is 772-774-5254. And this edition sponsored by the T.J. Smith Law Office. If you call T.J., he'll make them pay. Guys, there's a lot to get to, including an update on the call yesterday. And Otega Oweh drafted.
17: Right.
16: Two former Cal guys that played here at Kentucky also drafted.
17: Yes.
16: But I do want to start with something that happened last night. You know, when you there are people out here that know, when you own a house, there are just things that start happening.
18: Never stops.
16: That you don't like. You know, Shannon, you don't think about in life.
19: I'm well aware.
16: Of like when you're a renter, yeah. You're just like, oh, that doesn't seem to work. Somebody will do something.
19: Call the landlord.
16: There you go. That's right.
19: Yeah.
16: So right now I don't have televisions or electronics in there yet. Haven't gotten to that. So it's kind of real quiet at night, you know, and you're out in a neighborhood where it's pretty quiet.
17: Yes.
16: When it's really, really quiet, like where I live downtown, it was never quiet. But when someone's really, really quiet, then Shannon, you start to hear everything that's happening.
19: Oh, yeah.
16: Is that
19: on it?
16: Okay.
19: What's that sound?
16: So then you start to hear, all right, there's sloshing of water.
19: Uh-oh.
16: Am I being hit by a typhoon?
19: It's never a good sound.
16: Yeah.
19: In a house.
16: Now, I'm sure it's because pipes and hot water heaters. But, you know, you start getting in your mind, like, what's happening? Is there a hurricane about to hit? And you hear me, you're like, well, that feels loud. Of course, I have nothing to compare it to. You know? So there's that. And then it's midnight, and you go, you know what? It's a beautiful night. I'm going to go sit on the porch.
17: Perfect night.
16: Look at the stars.
17: Yeah.
16: Maybe like that Toby Keith Sting song. Remember that terrible one about divorce where he says, I picked a star for him and want two stars for my kids.
19: I must have missed that one. I don't remember that one.
16: Look it up. Okay. It's called I'm So Happy. It's an awful song. Anyway, open the door. There's an alarm system. I can report it works.
17: Yes.
19: Yeah.
16: I didn't know I had that yet. I knew I needed to call them and work on it. I didn't know it was currently in place.
19: It's almost like you're living in somebody else's house.
16: Someone else's house. It feels like. Everything starts beeping. Of course, Ryan, I don't know a code to turn it off.
17: Yeah, nobody told you how to.
16: Because nobody told me.
17: Nobody said it was active. How are you going to turn it off?
16: And I mean, it's not a secret now. It's been in the newspaper. You know, I bought it from Bush Hamden.
17: Yes.
16: Well, I don't want to call him. I don't know what to say to him.
19: Hey, Bush.
17: At midnight.
16: At midnight.
18: Come take a look at it.
16: What's the code?
19: Bubble screen.
18: He seems like a 1-2-3-4 guy. Maybe 9-9-9-9.
16: Oh, you think so? Well, I tried both those. Didn't work. So now I'm hitting. So I do the only thing I know how to do, which is call my friend Hubby. You almost got a call, Ryan.
17: I would have tried my best to help
16: and
17: you.
16: And it was midnight. I knew he'd be awake. And he just starts suggesting buttons.
17: Uh-huh.
16: I keep hitting buttons, finally get it to stop. Okay? And I'm like, all right, we're good. Get in bed. Start reading my book. Getting ready for my fall asleep to Sex in the City.
19: I love that you fall asleep to that.
17: Just go to sleep show.
16: Fall asleep, yeah. Because it's like, again, remember, what's the key to a fall asleep show? Good enough to just keep your attention, but you don't really care, so you can fall asleep.
19: Mm-hmm.
16: I did 6 feet under, but I've already done it. So I've moved to Sex and City. 12:30. It's the police.
17: Automatically called them, didn't
16: they? They called the police.
17: Yeah,
18: it's a good alarm system.
16: Good alarm system. So now I open the door. Everything okay in there, sir? And I'm immediately like, well, when I open the door,
17: it went off again.
16: So, now I've got this officer there. Me. He clearly is like, you idiots with the alarms. I said, look, man, this is my second night in this house. I don't know how to turn this off. He comes in. He can't figure it out either. So we're just standing there, and it's beeping. What do? Call Hubby again. Hubby remembers how we did it the last time. We turned it off. I say to the officer, thank you. He goes, when I walk out, is it going to do it again? And I was like, nah. Walks out.
17: Beep, oh, beep, no.
16: Beep. Oh, my goodness. Hit the buttons again, finally stops. This morning, walk to leave. Same thing.
20: I don't know what to do. What are you supposed to do?
17: You have to call Bush.
20: Is my life in Bush Hamden's hands?
18: Yep. I think you're just going to have to call him for any problem that arises over the next few years.
16: Am I just going to, Shannon, I have to call our offensive coordinator to get out of my house?
19: If he was a good owner, he should have transferred that to the new owner, to the realtor who could have given it to you. Yeah.

0: I'll even work on it while we're doing the show. We have a
1: this time when he's on his phone, it'll be something that helps me as opposed to the other things he's using.
2: Promise, he'll definitely tell you the code on the air.
1: Yeah, dude.
2: That'd be the most Ryan thing ever.
1: Anyway. Okay. I want to talk about Debbie and Donnie.
2: Please.
1: But should we do Ortega or Debbie and Donnie?
2: Oh, definitely Debbie and Donnie.
1: All right, so Ortega, I promise you we will talk about Ortega. Mm. So Debbie sent the video of Donnie.
0: Right.
1: Doing the 407 pounds of curls. Let me start with this. Before we get into any details, that man is strong.
2: Heck yeah.
0: Heck yeah, he's strong.
1: 66, 67 years old and blind. And he could can we all agree he could outlift us all?
2: Oh, yeah. Easily. Yeah. I think yoked is the word you used yesterday.
1: Hunter Green is scared of him.
2: I am too.
1: Will Stein, needed offensive lineman? I got one. I mean, he's 67. He's got muscles.
0: Massive arms. Yes.
1: So, Debbie, first of all, you should be proud of your man.
0: Amen.
2: I'm not messing with him.
0: Oh, nope.
1: Me either.
0: She is. 67 years old.
3: Is. Yeah, we know.
1: And everyone needs a woman who rides for their man like Debbie
3: rides
1: for
3: Donnie. That's the biggest takeaway from this whole thing. Everybody needs somebody that believes in them like Debbie believes in Don Imus.
1: Debbie believes in Donnie in a way that we all should hope for.
0: Amen.
3: Yeah.
0: Yep.
1: I went back and listened to that call. She's like, she's mad at the people of E-Town. She's mad at anybody that doesn't believe in Donnie. So I will say, what's the phrase, Mario, on social media? Get you a man that find me a Debbie.
0: Yes, we all need a Debbie.
1: Especially if she knows how to fix an alarm system and change an air filter. That's what I need. Now, with that said, we need to talk about the video. And we'll do that right after this. KSR.
3: To talk to Matt Jones and the crew, call the Clark's Puppet Shop phone line at 859-280-2287 or 1-800-606-4263 and send us the Whiskey Thief Tweet of the Day by tweeting Matt at KY Sports Radio.
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1: So you never heard this song, Shannon?
3: No.
1: It's terrible. This is Toby Keith's worst song. And he and Sting apparently did it. That's Sting.
3: Yeah.
1: It's about divorce. A lot of Toby's songs are about divorce. Must have went through a bad one.
3: Yeah. That's pretty common.
1: So the text machine is a lot of people going, oh, man, it's pathetic. You don't know about air. You know what? Fine. All right. There's things I think you should know that you don't know how many Supreme Court justices there are. Like, we all know different things, right?
3: Yeah.
1: I grant you that I can't do anything manly. But I'm honest about it, Drew. Right?
2: And you're going to learn. You just got there.
1: There's value in being honest about it. There's a lot of people that don't know anything either, but they're still very confident in all they do. I grant you, I don't even know how to turn the alarm off. My neighbor just texted me.
3: Yeah.
1: And he's laughing.
3: Did he hear
1: said
3: the alarm?
1: He said he would come over and give me a tour of my house.
2: I think it's usually the other way around. You invite them over.
3: Yeah. I've got the contact for your alarm system. I can call them and
1: all right, good get deal. That taken care of. Hopefully we get it going. All right, let's talk about Debbie and Donnie. So everybody, I hope, has seen the video. It's on social media. It's on my social media. It's on it's on Twitter. It's on Instagram, TikTok. It's everywhere. He has his bar. Let's start with, is that a curl? The internet says no.
3: I think in technical terms, it is not.
1: So what is a curl?
3: Well, it's not having your other hand kind of on top of that hand. You got to have both underneath the bar.
15: A curl is just lifting your arm.
1: You don't.
15: Like your
1: wouldn't need any equipment, right? You wouldn't have a.
15: Yeah, you
1: thing.
15: Can do a curl. It's just like, you know, when you flex
1: it's
15: your
1: just
15: biceps.
1: Like, yeah, just flexing your biceps.
15: Yeah, that's what it is. Yep.
1: So he is using, it looks like a stand, almost as like a fulcrum. How about that term?
2: Yeah. Look at that.
15: He's but doing like a preacher curl is what he's doing there.
1: It's a what?
15: Preacher curl.
1: What does that mean?
15: It's like with that bar, and then you got the...
1: they
15: like,
1: call it a preacher curl?
15: Yeah, with like okay. Where he's resting his elbows.
1: Yeah.
15: It's a preacher curl.
1: Now, he does use two hands. Fair?
3: Yes.
15: Yeah.
2: One supporting the other.
1: Well,
15: it's
1: but
15: pulling.
1: It is two
15: hands.
1: Both, doing both are doing it. Yeah. But that, by the way, still impressive to me, two
3: Very.
1: Hands, anything.
3: Very.
1: Okay.
3: Yeah.
1: Now, here's the question. How much weight is on that thing? Lots of disputes online about
3: yes.
1: weight. I've seen people say it's 407, and I've seen people argue it's 200. I have no idea. You, Shannon, you work out.
15: Yeah.
1: How much weight do you think is on there?
15: Well, I didn't count the plates. I was just going to go ahead and take their word that it's 407 pounds, which is
1: so
15: impressive.
1: You're going to assume it's 407 pounds.
15: I'm going to give them the benefit of the doubt. I didn't go through and count the plates on the video. It's still impressive that he can move it at all. It was
1: I agree.
15: More than I could do. You know?
3: Yes.
1: And he's standing up and kind of using his leverage.
15: Yeah.
2: He's putting his body into it.
1: Putting his body. He's putting his back into it. But are we going to say it's 407 pounds?
2: You can't really see all the way underneath.
1: And he also has plates in the front.
2: Close.
1: It's on the side and he's
2: close.
1: Got plates in the front.
2: I haven't completely broken it down. But
1: I think people said it's 200 pounds. I think it's certainly more than 200 pounds.
3: There's a ton of plates on
1: both
3: sides.
1: There's a lot of plates on there.
2: Yeah. I mean, there's like... almost 20 plates.
1: I'm going to say it's 407 pounds.
2: I believe her.
1: Okay.
2: She wouldn't exaggerate this.
1: I wouldn't expect Debbie to know what is a traditional curl. Would you?
2: Unlikely.
1: So I think Debbie, I'm pro Debbie. I think, is it technically a curl? No. But is it still really impressive?
3: It's in the curl family.
1: It's in the curl family.
15: It's
2: curl adjacent.
15: It's also in the row family with the other arm.
1: Shh. It's all right. It's in the it's in the curl family.
2: He's just being safe. He's supporting his arm.
1: I'm going to say it's 407 pounds.
15: Yeah.
1: And I'm going to say Debbie completely bought it. And I think Debbie was riding with her man. So I think this is a very sweet story. And I will say, people can make all of the acknowledgments that we just said, but he's still stronger than probably like 99% of the people listening to this. Do you agree?
2: Absolutely. I couldn't do half that.
0: That's my big takeaway. That dude is 66 years old, and he's stronger than any of us. Any of us listening right now, probably. He can lift more than anybody else.
1: Shannon, do you work out a lot? You've worked out with the wrestlers who are very strong.
3: Sure.
1: What percent of the population do you think could do what he did?
3: Not many at all. Like, very, very, very little.
1: 1%?
3: There's no doubt he's strong. Like, that's not a question. Like, I don't even think that's up for debate. Is this guy strong? Sure, he's strong, but still not a curl.
2: Still, her terminology is just a little off.
3: Yeah.
1: Okay.
3: Like, there's no world book of records that would acknowledge that as a curl.
1: Probably not.
3: Yeah.
1: I want to go do a show at her house.
0: Let's go.
1: Are you in?
0: I'm 100% in.
1: Are you in?
2: Absolutely.
0: Yes.
1: Shannon, would you be in?
3: Yeah. Yeah, let's do it. We'll go see how much we can curl.
2: We should all try that.
1: No, I'll get hurt. So here's my thing, Debbie. I don't think he did what you said he did. But I still think what he did was very impressive.
0: Yeah.
1: And I'd like to come do the show at your house. I have no way of getting in touch with Debbie. So, Debbie, the phone line, there's a phone line open for you. 859-280-2287. If you would like to have us have the show with you and Donnie this summer, we would like to do it.
0: Yep.
1: But I want you to call. It's up to you. If you don't want us to come, I totally understand. But I'd like to come. I also think the couple, it's a sweet story.
0: Yeah, the picture Corey Price posted of the two of them, a very loving couple.
1: Yes.
2: And the fact that she'd call into a radio show just to brag on her husband.
1: Yes, and I want the people of E-Town to eat it. Because the people of E-Town don't believe her.
0: Hating on them.
1: And I'm not hating. So, Debbie, 859-280-2287, you have the rest of the call. If for some reason she happens not to be listening, if you know Debbie, call her. And if you don't want us to come, I totally understand.
2: I'm just going to invite ourselves in. But hopefully they'd love to host us because we'd love to be there and meet him.
1: Yeah.
0: But you're right, though. For Debbie, somebody maybe not in the weightlifting world, she had to describe it to you somehow. How else would you describe what he was doing? He said it's somewhat like
3: he can budge 407 pounds.
1: Who do you think puts all those weights on? Is it Debbie?
0: Debbie probably.
2: Debbie lines them up for him.
1: So Debbie might be pretty strong, too.
3: Yeah.
2: Maybe we'll get Debbie on the T-bar.
3: And I think it was Richie that brought this up. I'd like to see how much he can legitimately curl. I'm sure it's still a ton of weight. Like, I'd be more impressed if he picked up a 100-pound weight and did it than I would seeing 407 with two hands.
1: Do you think you could do what he did in that video,
3: no,
1: Shannon?
3: No, no, no.
1: No way?
3: No.
0: No.
3: No.
1: I don't either.
3: No.
1: All right, she's on.
0: She's on?
1: Oh, she's on. I see. Okay, yeah. No, we're not going to put her on yet. Yeah. Just hold on. I'm going to get to her after the break. We'll see if Debbie wants us to come. I'm excited to see what Debbie has to say. I was also excited Otega got drafted. Thunder, 41st pick.
0: Right.
1: Mark Pope.
2: Second time he's had a 41st pick. Wasn't Kobe Bray a 41st?
1: He was. Two straight years, two straight number 41 picks. And he goes to Thunder, a good team that I think he'll make that team.
2: I thought he'd get drafted. I know some of the mocks didn't have him getting drafted at all. I got to say, I was surprised to see it that early. I even missed it because I was like, he'll probably still be a little later in the draft. And then to go at 41 to the Thunder, that is great for him. He and Quayton's both perfect situations.
1: What a perfect spot for him. Because he'll make that team. I don't know if he'll play, but he'll make that team.
0: And he can be a Cason Wallace. And so who better to learn from than Cason Wallace every day in practice?
1: I love the video of him watching himself get drafted.
0: Yeah.
1: I loved it. That looks so awesome. We'll talk more about it. I want to really celebrate Otega because this is a 41st for him. That is a great pickup on a perfect team for what he does. Debbie, the more we return.
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0: and you get a text message that says the UK football staff is watching Tyler Freiman.
1: Yep.
0: Don't say anything.
1: Don't say anything, but they're going put the full court pressure on this kid. They're going to the state baseball tournament, and they're going to they said they are going to flip him to get him to decommit from Louisville.
0: And you're laying in bed.
1: Yeah. Uh-huh. With a pee bag on.
2: And dang it. Thought we'd passed
0: so
2: it.
0: Close.
2: You kind of walked right
0: and
2: into that
0: why,
2: one.
0: And what why do you think they told you?
1: Because I'm a media authority.
0: But they didn't want you to tell anyone.
1: Yeah.
0: Okay.
1: Keep it on,
0: but now you
1: keep it on the DL.
0: Was this someone on the football staff?
1: I can't say. Can't tell you.
0: Well, you know, it's easy though, to be honest. I mean, one would argue it's easy to say it now.
1: Yeah.
0: It would take a lot of guts to have said it.
1: Well, I wasn't on the show in those days.
2: Is there any chance they wanted you to say it? Kind of get some buzz going.
0: One could argue the only reason they would tell you that is so that you could say it.
1: Maybe. I just like to think they're giving me a little inside info.
2: What was your reply? Did you just hit them with a K? Or like, did you ask, should I put this out?
0: Did you say, I'm in the hospital, will you leave me alone?
1: I don't remember what I said, actually.
0: Okay.
1: I may have not seen it until maybe a couple of days later. I don't remember. On the drugs I was on. Pain medication. Whoa, they're going to the Sweet 16.
0: Well, all right. So he's done. Why do you think Will's done such a good job? Like, what is it that you think is making it to where, I mean, this is unprecedented recruiting. Kentucky football, this is the best class. I mean, if they keep them all, they lost one the other day. So, like, you know, these people are not locked up.
2: But he could have been leaving because same position.
0: Could be. I mean, completely could be. But are you, why do you think this is happening?
2: I think part of it is he can sell his past as a coordinator. And, you know, there's nothing, no one knows what he's like as a head coach. So he can sell, like, the opportunity and the potential. But also, if you just see these clips of the visits, like where Will Stein's throwing on a throwback Jerry Lorenzen jersey and doing photo shoots with him, I think they're really relatable.
0: They just
2: they're
0: like all, these young guys.
2: They're all so they're young. I mean, they're, you know, they're playing the hip music. Everything just seems so fresh and new that the young guys would relate to more than what the old staff was doing.
0: Yeah. No, I think you're right about that. Cornbread's new non-alcoholic spritz is here. 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We're going to go to Charlie and another couple folks when we return. 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
15: And now, Western Kentucky weather on 102.7 The Game. Partly to mostly sunny, ice later today afternoon thunderstorms. Can't rule out a few severe thunderstorms. It will be humid, highs at 88. Showers and storms tonight, mainly late, along with some torrential rainfall, lows down to 70. Friday, occasional showers and thunderstorms. A few severe thunderstorms are possible, highs at 81. This will continue into Friday night. Showers, a few storms likely, lows down to 71. I'm 14, First Alert, meteorologist Byron Douglas.
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0: crowd and the, you know, everyone behind them. I think whatever was happening beforehand, people didn't care about. It was about this one game, and they took their moment, and I feel like they just capitalized on the momentum, on the moment, and I feel like that their energy that they've descended with has allowed them to create offensively.
1: Real quick, we mentioned you playing the MLS for FC Cincinnati. There's a certain guy that plays MLS called Leo Messi, who has taken over the World Cup. Real quick, Nick, how would you describe him when you've had to go against him in MLS?
0: Yeah, I mean, he's someone that just, as soon as the ball goes to his foot, all his teammates know something's going to happen. They all start running for him. You know, all the defenders are, like, trying to, you know, double team, triple team, make sure he doesn't get the ball. But, you know, he always finds a way to get on the ball. And as soon as that happens, everything starts to open up. You know, it's very difficult. I feel like every team in the world who's ever played against him has been like, how are we going to game plan against him? And no one has really figured out a good way to do it. He does some magic on the field. I think, you know, it's fun getting to see him do his thing in the World Cup. I feel like every time there's a World Cup, when you have your best players scoring goals, it makes it exciting, and people love that.
1: Hey, Nick, keep kicking the ball and taking names, my friend. Thanks for joining us so much, and take care and be well.
0: Yep, thank you. Appreciate it. Have a good one.
1: You too. Nick Haglund, FCC Cincinnati defender. Hit him on the soles. Nick is my name, getting us ready for USA Turkey on Freddie and Harry David Dennis Jr. For Harry Douglas, I'm Freddie Coleman. LaMelo today, what about Jaylen Brown being next to go? That's next.
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17: Here's your 14 First Alert forecast. For the overnight hours, scattered showers and thunderstorms with a low of 69. On Friday, strong thunderstorms possible with a high temperature of 84 degrees. Then more showers and thunderstorms Friday night with a low of 71. Saturday, showers and storms continue. A few may be severe with a flash flooding risk and a high of 85 degrees. I'm Chief Meteorologist Jeff Lyons with your 14 First Alert forecast.
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21: I'm Christine Lisi. As part of the next labor deal with players, Major League Baseball wants a maximum contract length of 5 years for free agents who are switching teams, while an organization could sign its own player for up to 6 years, calling it a cornerstone provision. MLB also wants to raise the minimum salary from $780,000 to $1 million in 2027 for players with at least 2 years of service time. Anthony Edwards is going to have a ball on the court thanks to his new co-star. Timberwolves are getting the co-star for Edwards they have been trying to land for years, acquiring guard LaMelo Ball and Josh Green from Charlotte for center Naz Reid and a series of picks, reports ESPN's Sham Sharania.
22: I know internally in Minnesota, they really feel like LaMelo Ball is going to come in and take advantage of having Jaden McDaniels on the wing,
23: right,
22: and Rudy Gobert at center. They love, you said his name, Joan Behringer. They love this kid.
23: Yep.
22: He's going to get a larger role next season.
21: WNBA suspended Phoenix's Alyssa Thomas one game for making contact with her fist to the throat of Indiana's Caitlin Clark in last night's game. Thomas will serve the suspension on Saturday.
24: Hey, it's Evan Cohen. Coming up Friday, the Wolves have gone all in to keep Anthony Edwards happy, but I'll tell you why the LaMelo Ball trade will backfire. It's on Sportsmanlike, 6 a.m. Eastern, right here on ESPN Radio, ESPN2, and ESPNU.
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25: And the HD studio in Atlanta, Georgia.
1: Good.
25: This is Freddie and Harry.
1: Miss Bonnie in Connecticut.
26: Thank you for taking my call. Love listening to you guys.
1: Thank you.
26: I'm so excited to be a Laker fan today. I hope he gets rid of everybody. I want to see the Lakers of the old 80s.
1: Bonnie's old school. She says she wants old showtime, not this new time involving Luka and LeBron.
27: And Bonnie, don't take this personal, but as soon as I seen your name, Bonnie, I immediately thought about the movie Toy Story. So Woody, no, you don't need Andy. At some point, you have to grow up. Bonnie told you this in the movie.
28: That was Toy Story 3.
27: Yeah, I said Toy Story.
28: Yeah, but there's four of them. Yeah,
27: I didn't think I had
28: she's
27: to.
28: She's in four as well, but she's not in Toy Story. She's in Toy Story 3 and Toy Story 4.
1: You know better with Eric. I wish you could see the look on Harry's face right now. Being corrected by Eric. Whatever's on your mind. Whatever's in your soul.
28: You're my favorite deputy.
25: This is Freddie and Harry.

0: Minnesota getting to the conference finals, can't get over the hump. Every time they trade a player, they win a championship, it seems. Like, Minnesota, thank goodness for the Lynx. It's the only thing they got going for them in terms of championship-wise in a while. But that is one of the more tortured fan bases that we've had to deal with.
1: Think about in terms of, if it wasn't for the Lynx, the last Minnesota championship would have been with the Minnesota Twins.
0: The Twins, right? 93?
1: Yeah, when they beat the Atlanta Braves in the early 90s.
0: Yeah.
1: That would have been, that's the last male championship in Minnesota. Yeah. The baseball team, if it wasn't for the Lynx, what they've been able to do in the WNBA, being multi-champions.
0: Which they might do it again, by the way.
1: But how about that? The Lynx have the best record in the WNBA, and their best player is still having an injury, Nafisa Collier, because apparently Olivia Miles is treating the first part of WNBA for a rookie season like she's playing AAU basketball in the summer.
0: Man, she's looking like, I mean, imagine if Collier was playing, man. Oh, we wouldn't even be talking about, this wouldn't even be a question about them in a championship. And Olivia Miles looks like, I mean, she's one Asia Wilson away from winning Rookie of the Year and MVP together.
1: True, although she keeps doing this.
0: She might still do it.
1: She's going to keep rising up that ladder. Keep rising on the phone line to 888-SAY-ESPN, 888-729-3776. Your thoughts on the trade. The big one happening today involving LaMelo Ball going to the Minnesota Timberwolves from the Charlotte Hornets. Keep weighing in at 888-729-3776. My man David Dennis Jr. in for Harry Douglas. I'm Freddie Coleman. Welcome to the Afternoon Cool, known as Freddie and Harry. So LaMelo Ball today, at a certain point tomorrow, days after, Jaylen Brown's going to be in the same situation, going to a different team. How much of what happened today could accelerate that starting tomorrow? 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

0: Today, joined by Coach Vic Evans.
1: What's up, man? I almost didn't make it. I was running behind. I was having to reprimand Jalen on such bad takes that he has about McLean County. So
0: yeah, we love that text line.
1: Wow, it's awesome.
0: Text line up, even if it's like just destroy us.
1: Yeah, I love that. Even Jalen found that one
0: like
1: funny.
0: I think I might like the haters more than I like the praise. It's just so much fun.
1: I loved it. I mean, please. I mean, thanks for the podcast listener for out there to let it out. More. We need more.
0: I love how he said he identified himself as he doesn't listen live. So he's not listening it right now. He'll hear this later. But yeah, big thanks to the texter that texted Green River Area Federal Credit Union.
1: He wasn't the only one. That just happened to be the funniest one of the day.
0: Yeah. His McLean County takes are the worst.
1: Yes.
0: Yeah. But yes. So we love Jalen to death.
1: Let's just be honest, though. Nothing about whether it's a good point or worst take or whatever, but let's be honest. If McLean County baseball was playing the Yankees today, Jalen would come in and try to talk us into that they had a shot to win.
0: Yeah, I love it, though.
1: But that's he is. I mean, he's like an irrational UK fan.
0: You support your team at all costs, even if it's to the detriment of your radio tape.
1: There you go.
0: I'm all for it.
1: There you go. It's like you and the Vikings.
0: It's conviction. Yeah. Well,
1: you convince yourself the Vikings are going to win the Super Bowl every year.
0: Yeah, but I don't pick the Vikings all the time. But when I do, they fool me. Don't get me wrong. Yes, I am fooled often. Yes, that is true. I'm very gullible, obviously, to still be a fan of such a losing franchise, which we'll get to all that. That would have been a great transition into what I did for the very first time, I think, in my sports fandom today.
1: Okay.
0: I can go ahead and talk about it.
1: But all right, well, you want to get to the breaking news first?
0: Yeah, let's do that. We'll pause that because it'd be a better transition to talk a little more about that. But I did something as a sports fan for the very first time today. I think that's hard for me to come by as long as I've been a sports fan.
1: Trying to think what it could be.
0: It's going to be interesting. We're going to talk about it in a second. But there is breaking news. Before we get to that, download the Owensboro Radio app. Listen anywhere in the world. You can follow along out there on social media where we're streaming across the board. 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
1: Wherever you get them.
0: Just check it out there. And then we've already mentioned the Green River Area Federal Credit Union text line, 270-903-0389. It's a perfect place to text in your top coaches in third region history.
1: Yes.
0: That's going to be coming up on Tuesday. We're ramping up for that. So if you got a coach you're convicted about, you want to make sure he doesn't get left off, and you want to push that name up the top 10 list, text it in.
1: Any sport cannot be active, and it is just what he did in the third region.
0: He or she, mm-hmm. Which is a perfect transition into the breaking news that we have today. And I'm going to hand the baton to you.
1: Yeah, so two-time regional winner, once at Apollo, once at Davis County. Natalie Pierce Payne has resigned at Davis County and is taking a job. Now, this is a teaching, an administrative job at Breck County High School. Breck County.
0: She was like a counselor at Davis County, right? Mm-hmm. And stepped down from that and her post as head coach.
1: Correct.
0: Of the Lady Panthers, and now has an administrator job over in Breckenridge County. Will that lead to coaching?
1: I don't know
0: what it'll look like. But
1: she took a job as the digital learning and transition readiness coordinator. So there you go.
0: Well, that's a big win for Breck. I mean, it's just have her in the building in any capacity, I think, is a big win. So it's big news today for sure.
1: Huge news.
0: I got a text about, listen, that shows you how plugged in I am. Like, normally, like, hey, what do you know about this? I don't know. You know more than me. You're texting me about it. I don't know anything about it. So I got a text about it earlier today. I mean, I heard rumblings for sure, especially with Brad being here. And of course, Brad moving over there. Mm-hmm. For the family dynamic, it just makes all the sense in the world. So, it's huge news, though. It changes the landscape. The coaching landscape, this has been the most, movement we've seen on the sidelines across all sports, I think.
1: Probably so. Well, and this is
0: the board.
1: It's the day you live in today where, one, you and I have talked about this, coaches aren't paid enough. It becomes a year-round job. The stipends haven't nearly gone up enough for the work that you do.
0: Yes.
1: You're making pennies on the hour that you put into it. There's so much more administrative and headache work to do on the back end as far as being KHSA compliant with all these things you have to take, online classes you got to take, and and stuff that you have to do year in and year out.
0: And parents.
1: Deer, I was going to say, and then you got to get, it gets worse and worse every year to deer dealing with certain parents.
0: Yeah.
1: I think it also gets worse and worse, as we've said.
0: We went to bat for the coaches
1: in a lot of places.
0: You know,
1: administrators don't back coaches as much as they used to.
0: I think you just submitted everything, but that would have been a great one to submit that segment there. You know, just rattling. This is live on the air, but
1: I still can
0: to pull great segments for Live at Five. Mm-hmm. I really like that one. We talked about backing the coaches and supporting them, and
1: I think it was in May, wasn't it? I don't know. I'd have to go back and look.
0: I think it was a while ago.
1: Okay,
0: I think it was like right when baseball.
1: Well, I can always adjust.
0: I think it was right after. Yeah, I'm pretty sure it was right after basketball season.
1: Okay,
0: so I don't know.
1: I'll go back and find it.
0: But yeah, I mean, I think support for the coaches, it can be tough at times. I mean, and administrators have a slippery slope there as well. But
1: I mean, it's
0: just a big landscape change.
1: I mean, no offense, but I mean, the biggest win was not Brett County getting Brad Payne and not Brett County getting Natalie Pierce Payne. It was getting Eva and Ava.
0: We're looking down the pipeline.
1: That was the biggest win there was.
0: Got a couple superstars in the pipeline.
1: It's a
0: good time to be a Fighting Tiger. And what's cool is we're not doing them today. We're not doing the Breck athletic department. But during dead period, we're going to start to look at, you know, the state of the athletic department.
1: So we're calling it the state of the union athletic department.
0: Right. So we got Grayson County today.
1: Mm-hmm.
0: As well as Ohio County today. So we're going to do two of those in the middle part of the show. We got a Van Attens Pitmaster Barbecue Sauce LA 5 coming up at the end of being LA 6 because it's a bonus question, I believe.
1: Yeah, there is a bonus question.
0: So we got that today. And I was going to keep the short. I've done this like 3 days in a row. We'll limit the time here in the first segment, so we'll have plenty of talk time for those.
1: Yeah, well, now that we got the breaking news out of the way, I'm still interested on this. What is this? Because I'm trying to think what it could possibly be. The first thing you ever did, was it trade the Viking? Did you make this a fan trade?
0: Today,
1: did you become a free agent?
0: Was the first time, because I was an NBA fan. I was a big NBA fan until I was probably graduated from about the first year out of high school, so 99-ish.
1: Okay, right? You were a big Barkley guy.
0: Yeah, and when Barkley retired, I moved on to Steve Francis for a short period.
1: Stevie franchise, and overrated.
0: Yeah, big time. We talk about putting your chips going from one, you know, from that penthouse to the outhouse. I mean, from Barkley to Francis, but I still had a, you know, great respect for Stevie franchise. But you know, you got to think like during that time period, there really wasn't like daily podcasts and talk shows.
1: Mm-hmm.
0: There's nothing that irritates me more. Then during big college football Saturday or letting into a big NFL Sunday where you tune into ESPN radio and these hacks are talking about NBA offseason.
1: Mm-hmm.
0: I hate it.
1: Yeah.
0: Like, I can't listen to it until today. And then today I spent the entire day listening to NBA offseason movement talk. I don't know what's gotten into me.
1: Like, are you becoming an NBA guy?
0: I feel like I'm coming back to the NBA a little bit. I thoroughly enjoyed watching the playoffs. I really did. Like, I would make it a point to tune in. I watched a lot. This is the most NBA playoffs I've watched probably since 2000. I mean, that's even with the Kobe years and Shaq years. I just didn't watch it that much. I just wasn't invested in the team. For some reason or another, my mental health has decided to back the Minnesota Timberwolves. And they made a big move.
1: They did make a big move today.
0: LaMelo Ball, which, for me, I'm a Naz Reid guy. Like, I love Naz Reid, and they traded Naz. So, like, I'm like, okay, I'm finally going all in on an NBA team again. They traded one of my favorite players, like, right out of the gate. And I don't love Ball. I mean, you know, all that background that comes with Ball.
1: Any of the Balls.
0: Yeah. I'm taking heat for calling ESPN host hacks whenever I'm, like, probably the definition. Like,
1: hold on, you're explaining yourself. Yeah, you're describing yourself.
0: I am.
1: You can call your brother a hack, but nobody else can. You can.
0: Right. I'm a hack, so I can call other people hacks.
1: Perfect.
0: 100%. But, yeah, moving on from Nas gives me trepidation. I don't love Ball. I mean, like, just as history. To be 100% clear, I don't think I've watched more than 5 minutes of Ball's entire career. So I have no idea what the Timberwolves are getting into. I do trust Conley, who runs the front office for the Wolves. I don't know what they're doing in the front court. You know, you moved on now from Nas, who I thought was going to be a starter in replace of Randall, who's gone. So I think there may be more moves coming. So that's what I wanted to know. the fact that I was even interested in knowing what may come next is kind of encouraging to me as an NBA fan, air quote.
1: Here's my worry, okay, if I'm a Minnesota fan. Can you name me anything in the lifetime that the Balls have won?
0: Yeah, I don't know. Yeah.
1: Nothing.
0: Yeah, no. It's well, they're not going to win anything now either. It would be Anthony Edwards that would win it. It's all about finding the complementary players to help Edwards. When they traded Karl Anthony Towns and Edwards was double teamed relentlessly from that point forward, and Randall never changed that. Mm-hmm. So they've got to. And not to say LaMelo Ball is that answer, but I do think a combination of things. I will say this: to stay settled on what they were doing, you got OKC and you got the Spurs. And there's a gap.
1: Yes.
0: I mean,
1: the next 10 years.
0: If Edwards is 100% healthy, I'm not 100% sure they don't take the Spurs to 7, but I don't think they beat the Spurs. The Spurs were the better team, period. So I love that they're not resting on that. Hey, what can we do to help Anthony Edwards? We got to try to keep him healthy because in this modern day, not healthy, but happy, because in this modern day of NBA, he'll demand leave
1: force
0: like
1: a trade,
0: anybody else. Star, I didn't know he was only 24.
1: He
0: came in the league as a baby. So, but anyway, I don't want to spend the whole first segment talking Minnesota sports because, you know, we'll lose the 13 listeners that we've got. So I want to make sure we keep that in order. It was night two of the NBA draft last night, parlaying into that. You had the Conwell from Louisville got drafted by OKC, and then Owe got drafted by the Heat, and then they swapped.
1: Yep.
0: Each other. So now
1: I think it's a good probably a best spot to that Owe could go Owe to OKC. OKC.
0: Yeah, I mean it's interesting. I'm here for it.
1: I think he at least make that roster.
0: Yeah, that's the thing about the NBA. I'm not super plugged in on how many rookies are coming in and playing, you know, right away. There's not a bunch of them.
1: I will say, first of all, in the second round, there's only a few that ever make it out of the second round into the NBA. I mean, it's just the way it works.
0: Yeah.
1: In the first round, you know, they talked about how deep this draft was. I do think there were quite a few first rounders that will go in and play. Now, are there going to be any superstars? There'll be maybe a couple. But, I mean, even down to where Golden State getting Yotsel from Michigan, I think really kind of helps them, gives them, you know. I think the first round was as deep as it's been. Now, I think some of that is – it's because it was also a lot older than it's been.
0: Yeah.
1: I think this draft and the way they kicked everybody was like, oh, it's so much deeper and it's been lately. It's one of the best drafts. It's because you had more older guys in it that had played and had put together a nice career in college. Now, are there superstars? I don't know, but I do think there are a lot of really good serviceable players in the NBA draft as opposed to where – well, a lot of times you're getting a lot of overseas guys and guys you never heard of and high school guys and based all on potential. And I think that's one of the benefits of the new NIL deal.
0: Yeah, I was looking at a CBS. Well, I was going to discuss it, but I don't know. I'm going to cut it because of time. But CBS Sports went through, did winners and losers. You know how I hate winners and losers and drafts. But the fact was one of the losers was non-college players.
1: Yep.
0: The 21st pick was the first non-college player.
1: Right.
0: That's the lowest it's been since 1994.
1: Right, because now
0: interesting stat. Well,
1: why would you want to go play for like the G Unite or whatever when I can go to Kentucky and get $6 million dollars? And not only that, I get the benefits that go with it.
0: Yeah.
1: As far as the travel, the food, the good doctors and you know, healthcare.
0: Yeah, just some of the things that stuck out from that winners and losers list. Acup Jr. was a loser because he got drafted by the Kings. Like, just
1: 100%
0: horrible place to go. It's like getting drafted by the Jets in the NFL. You know, you just don't want to be there. You know, they had the Bucks as a winner. I don't know how you could say that. I mean, it's got to be a wait and see.
1: Those two picks they got are two really nice players. You got younger. Let's be honest.
0: I really liked them.
1: You weren't going to win the NBA title next year with Giannis anyway. So you might as well get what you can get out of him. I didn't realize how old he was. He's in his low early 30s. Like, he ain't got many years left. There's not much tread left on those tires. And you got two good young pieces to build with, plus draft picks. So I would go winner for Milwaukee.
0: Yeah, I mean, I'm all for it. They had Dallas as a loser. Didn't love what Dallas did at 9 with the project player there and Johnson Jr. from Michigan. They had Kansas. This is one.
1: It's a Michigan guy, though, with the Michigan coach.
0: Yeah, right. And I'm sure he had a say in that for sure. Last thing I'm going to touch on, I did like Boozer at 3 to the Grizzlies.
1: Mm-hmm.
0: So, and the Grizzlies made – insane. Like, they traded back twice, recouped five total picks in there. Now, whether you hit on that or not, who knows? You got

0: you can play.
1: Yeah.
0: He goes to Illinois and balls out and becomes a top five player.
2: Yeah. So overall, that's about the extent of the NBA knowledge. I will say that today is, though, the first time in history that I listen to NBA off-season
0: podcast
2: sports talk.
0: All right. Yeah.
2: Paul Allen was in on it today. I mean, he's an NFL guy through and through. And he loves it. He really does a good job. I don't know what has happened, how I ended up here, because you asked a question in the group chat the other day. What major city that has four major sports teams?
0: All four, major,
2: four
0: sports
2: major sports. Mm-hmm. There's not a ton of cities that do have four, but Minneapolis. And you threw the Lakers in there as like a swerve. And I mean, don't get me wrong, that counts. But you're talking about like in the 40s and the 50s.
0: Right.
2: In the modern, they have two.
0: Yeah, all time titles.
2: Both the twins.
0: Cities, yeah.
2: And that's the one team of that city that I don't like. I support all the other ones. Yeah. So I don't know what the brilliance that came from, but the Wild, the Wolves, and the Vikings.
0: And they're all tied. They're tied with
2: Denver. They all suck.
0: They're tied with Denver for the fewest total.
2: Yeah.
0: Now, they would have the fewest if you take out the Minneapolis Lakers. Yeah,
2: that shouldn't count. I mean,
0: they're Minneapolis Lakers. They won five
2: maybe
0: titles
2: we should
0: there.
2: Say most titles since like 75. You know, the franchise that won them still has to be playing in the city, like something like that. Phoenix doesn't have many.
0: No,
2: Phoenix has to be up there,
0: but they're not. They don't have all four, do they? Now they lost the.
2: They
0: hockey.
2: Lost the Coyotes. The Coyotes went to be the Mammoths.
0: Yeah,
2: but yeah. So that kind of takes them out. But if they did over the course of the history of. The city of Phoenix.
0: What, Arizona. They only got one. The only one they have.
2: One, I think.
0: One.
2: Yeah. So Phoenix is pretty down there. And to be clear.
0: Didn't the Suns win one?
2: No, they've not won any.
0: They've never won?
2: And, okay.
0: No, that's what they got beat by the Celtics.
2: There was a point in my life where I invested quite a bit into the Phoenix Suns, and they've not won any either.
0: Yeah, so I forgot.
2: I think maybe I'm the problem.
0: The Celtics beat them, and then then Jordan and the Bulls beat them.
2: Yeah, crush me. So, yeah, there's that. So, if I like you, you're not going to be very good.
0: Yeah, there you go. I mean,
2: or you're going to be good, and you're going to figure out a way to lose in dramatic fashion.
0: Well, at least since you've been a Phillies fan, they got one title.
2: Yeah, thank God for that, right? Thank Cole Hamels, right? If Morgan was a boy, she would have been named Cole for that reason. I think very deservingly.
0: Yeah.
2: If you look at my resume.
0: You should have called her Cole anyway.
2: Should have come with some sort of offshoot from it. 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
5: 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Stephen A. Turner, Vic Evans here in the Floor Concept Studios. Trying to figure out, I think maybe a 20-minute deal here. 15-20. Yeah. We'll just let it roll. I just want to make sure we got enough to cover this Van Atten's LA 5 to close out the show. Do a little state of the athletic departments here around the third region. Dead period starts today, so no high school athletic activities happening for the next couple weeks here. And this kind of parlays into the Foreman Watson Holtry Cup, which I'm trying hard to make sure we bring more hype and you know, talk about it a little bit more. I do think it's cool to look at, you know, the whole athletic department. You got the boys' side and the girls' side, obviously. Mm-hmm. But this will just lump them all into one. And we'll kick things off with Grayson County.
6: I'm all for
5: and
6: that.
5: Then we'll go Ohio County next and LA 5 after the break to close. But for Grayson County, if you're going to start, you got to start with the centerpiece. The marquee program, the crown jewel right now of their athletics is obviously boys basketball.
6: Boys basketball, and I think the right below that would be girls basketball.
5: Yeah.
6: I think that's where it starts.
5: That's what I have, yeah.
6: You're a state Final Four last year. You're the third region favorite coming back this year. Now, I do think that if you look at it, those two programs kind of mask everything else, taking a step back from where they've been in the past.
5: Yeah.
6: I mean, I think if you look at where their baseball program has been in the past and where it is now, you know,
5: For sure. Yeah.
6: Same thing with softball. I mean, I just, you know, and I know football, not a great year last year. I think it's probably going to be another rebuilding type of year this year. So I think I'm just saying, and I think in the grand scheme of things, I think that kind of puts a big Band-Aid over a lot of
5: it does
6: not problems, but just disappointments.
5: I think that kind of happens with a lot of athletic department. You know, you have one kind of rise to the top to kind of carry the weight for a little while, and it kind of switches around. But it's certainly boys basketball right now. I mean, and I don't want to make the whole segment like a negative segment, but I mean, for Grayson County, they're coming in the prohibitive third region basketball favorite, right?
6: I think
5: by a lot.
6: I don't know if it's by a lot. I mean, I think they're going to listen. It's going to be interesting to see how they replace Martis and Brody Armstrong. That will not be easy.
5: That's where I was kind of heading with it.
6: So, I think they're the favorite. Now, when you're asking me prohibitive favorite, I would say no. And then the reason is I love Jack Logsdon, but I don't think people understand how hard it's going to be to replace what I think is the heart and soul of that team and the one in their matchup with Davis County that Davis County had no answer for. Brody Armstrong.
5: Yeah, and Armstrong's a senior. I think Gaither will take a big step forward. I think the younger Gaither comes in, takes a step, and that's what you see, but you don't know it yet. You're projecting that
6: now,
5: to happen.
6: But Gaither is more of a player like now. I can see him kind of taking the Martis role and really going up and being a shooter. I just don't know if they have somebody on their team who I'm going to put a smaller guy on him, takes him straight to the post, can't stop him. All right, now I'm going to put a big guy on him, takes him out to the three-point line, can't stop him. That's not easy to find and replace in high school basketball.
5: Yeah, that guy you just explained is Jack Logsdon anywhere, any time. I mean, for me.
6: But he still doesn't have he's not the same type of physical. Logsdon is more different. A 3-and-D wing than he is a guy going to be banger. Physical on the post.
5: Like Armstrong.
6: Brody Armstrong gave you that
5: reckless abandon.
6: Country boy strong.
5: Yeah, he got a couple guys coming over from Edmondson. So you know there's going to be some country boy strong there. So, I mean, the question is, so you can project it. You know, but will it come to pass? That's the thing.
6: Right.
5: And I do think that people are just, I think you see a team, you just assume, they're winning the title next year. It's locked in, And so, but a lot happens between now and then too.
6: Absolutely.
5: So there is that, but they will come in. I think they will absolutely be a top 25 team.
6: Oh, there's no doubt.
5: Preseason in the state.
6: No doubt.
5: And just a few years ago, it had been years since we had anybody in the top 25. So to get that year after year, the Grayson County boys basketball team's there. And I think the other centerpiece, like you mentioned right now, is girls basketball. I mean, you did great junior class with Bree Jones, Peyton Bowman, Hannah Smith. You got Perkins and Kuiper who came on strong at the end of the year. You really like that starting five.
6: Especially if Bree can come back fully healthy.
5: Yeah, and in the third region, I think it's going to be down overall. I mean, as a whole.
6: I think
5: there's Catholic at the top.
6: To me, they're the second best team. The problem is it's Catholic at the top, and there's a massive gap between them and everybody else.
5: Yeah, I agree. Can you handle that ball pressure? Because you got some scores. If you can get the ball up the floor, maybe do some things, and they got a great coach there as well across the board. I really like the coaches of the programs across the board for Grayson County. But those are the two to really start with. And then you look at football, which is coming off of some adversity.
6: Mm-hmm.
5: I would classify them as Coach Jones and the program and the foundation that he has. I would say that's a rock solid program. Your district's changing, and that's obviously tough.
6: Well, it didn't change, but they were trying really hard to change back. And then so that just puts them in a spot where you were in a district where you could compete for district titles. In fact, you won two of them. So now you're a district that you really can't compete in.
5: Yeah, and losing Hanshaw off the program. You take anybody to that caliber, take them off of any school's programs, it's going to be big adversity.
6: Yes.
5: That's a lot to overcome. And so we don't really know the situation with that moving forward, but – that's a 2,000-yard rusher. I mean, right there, you can pluck and add to the team. It would make a huge difference.
6: I mean, he was going to be the school's all-time leading rusher as a junior last year, and it just, whatever happened.
5: Didn't pan out. But girls soccer has several returnees, 7-7 there. I feel like that's in a pretty good place. Girls soccer program's in good place, as is volleyball, coming off a 24-win season. But they have a lot of seniors to replace. Mm-hmm. There's a lot of core there, and so those are the programs I feel like that are really, really healthy. And then you look at, you mentioned them to start. I feel like baseball down from where it's been.
6: No, and down tremendously. You got to understand that the Grayson County, whenever I was in school, and then even coaching, was one of the premier outside of the four city schools in Owensboro. It was right there with the four city schools in Owensboro as being the best programs in the region.
5: Yeah, yeah.
6: Coach Clark did a great job.
5: Coach,
6: he did a great job there and had great talent year in and year out. And it's where that program is now to where it was from, let's say, 1990 all the way to about 2014, taking a nosedive.
5: Yeah, yeah, 13-16 year, lost in the first round of the regional. They'll also lose their stud pitcher, Napier. So it's just going to be kind of see what happens there as far as taking a step forward. And then the softball program, a little bit down, 8-15, lost in district. Very young team.
6: Very young team, but
5: it's a tough district.
6: Not only that, it's also a lot rotated in coaching.
5: Yeah.
6: Like their coach, I could be wrong, but I thought their coach just stepped down.
5: I believe so, yeah.
6: And so you got to remember, Penny was there for a few years. She moved on. It's just been a rotating. I think this was their six coaches in the last 8 years or something kind of crazy like that.
5: Really hard to build it.
6: You can't.
5: The future, you know,
6: you can't.
5: It's just hard to have any investment when that's happened. So finding stability there would be key.
6: I mean, if I was Edmondson, I'd go out and find the best softball coach I could and just take all the Grayson County players and call it a day.
5: Oh, wow. Wow. Sure. Stir the pot more on
6: that. Let's get it going.
5: Stir it up. Boys soccer only 2 wins, so mm-hmm. another one that needs some serious improvement. So that pretty much covers the main programs there across the board for the Cougars. If you had to give it an overall grade, I'd say they're above average. I mean, anytime you have I'd say they're slightly above average with the basketball team kind of pulling them along.
6: I would think so. I think you have to least give it. If you're going to grade it.
5: You just had a team in the Final Four.
6: Right. If you're going to grade it in the region, which is what we're doing, I think you'd have to put it a little bit above halfway point. So you're probably looking at a B.
5: Yeah. B. Yeah. Maybe a B minus.
6: Yeah.
5: But a B. And that's
6: for me.
5: That's great and tough.
6: For me, I'd be a little tougher. You're hard-pressed
5: to find any A's.
6: For me, I'd be a little tougher and say C plus just because I hate to see, knowing what I played against and coached against, where that baseball program is.
5: Yeah, but I think the basketball program hasn't been good. They have won regional titles, but it's been up and down, mm-hmm. you know, and to be at the top of that.
6: That baseball program was at the top of the region every year.
5: You just kind of traded places, I think. So I think in the end, it's kind of a wash. I'd give them a B minus.
6: Okay, I'll go with your B minus.
5: Yeah, I think the bulk of their programs are solid.
6: Mm-hmm.
5: You know, you don't have very many like bottom feeder programs.
6: No, are some that are trending the wrong direction.
5: That may
6: there's more trending in the wrong direction than in the right direction.
5: Yeah, football, I think it's as much to do with, you know, switching and having just really, really good programs in your district.
6: Mm-hmm.
5: But yeah, there you go. So it's Grayson County. Down, we'll move it over to Ohio County now.
6: Can I just give you a broad take real quick? I think one of the best up and coming on the rise sports programs in the region
5: is Ohio.
6: Yes.
5: Yeah. And I think that's because I love where their admin is at right
6: 100%.
5: Now. Some of these programs, too, I'm not as plugged into. Like Grayson, not as plugged into Grayson as I am. I feel like plugged into Ohio. I love who they have in place across the board over there.
6: And it starts with their athletic department, you know, with, you know.
5: I think it starts at the very top.
6: Well, it does.
5: It goes all the way to the superintendent.
6: The principal,
5: yep. AD.
6: But I think having, and no offense, but having AD that has coached before and understands what coaches need, I think plays a big, important role in that.
5: Yeah.
6: And the hires they've made. You know, Ted Hill was a great baseball hire.
5: You're going to jump the shark here. If I had to ask you, though, what the crown jewel of their athletic department is at this current moment, could you tell me what it is?
6: Yeah, it's still the boys' basketball and always will be. I mean, because of what Ohio County thinks of basketball.
5: That. That's what I have.
6: Yes.
5: Basketball, they have a 23-win season,
6: mm-hmm.
5: right? I don't think it ended the way they
6: – But they're also wrong because – baseball has more regional titles than basketball does.
5: Yeah, and I think baseball, especially as of late, mm-hmm. has been, you know, a really good piece, and I think it's moving in the right. The thing that I see when I look at Ohio County across the board, I think you'll see as we run through these sports, is it's all trending in a positive direction.
6: Right, except for one, and then the only one I see differently than that is girls basketball. You got to remember there in the you had Apollo, then it went from Apollo to Muhlenberg in Ohio. They were dominant in girls basketball.
5: Yeah.
6: Hasn't been the same since.
5: It used to be. I mean, gosh, they were a superpower.
6: I can see them being down a little bit, but this thing kind of cratered a little bit too.
5: It did a little bit, but I still like what they've got coming back on the boys' side. You're going to have to replace Durham, but I really like the young players.
6: Yeah.
5: And I love the bench, what they've got with Briggins, of course, and then with Steve Barker over there on the bench.
6: Caleb Farkas?
5: Yeah. Farkas is going to be on the bench. I think it's in a healthy place.
6: Yeah, it's without a doubt.
5: Very, very, very healthy place there for Ohio County boys basketball. But you look across the board, I think their boys soccer program is always one of the best teams outside the city, as is the girls.
6: Yep.
5: The girls was down a little bit, but they returned. That's because they graduated their production. Mm-hmm. A little bit of a rebuild. I expect they bounce back. They're probably the best team outside the city in the boys and the girls soccer.
6: I would think so.
5: Right there, at least right there in the conversation.
6: I mean, Meade's always on the boys' side. Meade's always got some guy that's going to score 50 goals.
5: The boys' side, though, you got Sandria and Pacheco mm-hmm. returning.
6: I know.
5: I mean, that's, you know, that's 11-win season. I think they're right there. Like I say, best team outside the city. Owensboro and Davis County on the boys' side, Catholic on the girls' side with Davis County have had the region on lockdown.
6: Yes. So
5: to be the team that's right behind them, I think it's a pretty good position for you. I
6: think you got to go to Ohio County to be anybody from outside the outside the city that's won a girls or boys region. They were the last one to do it.
5: Very recently.
6: Yeah.
5: Very recently. But yeah, so you got that. You got baseball, which started well. They have 19-win season for baseball. They tail off at the end of the year a little bit. I don't think they didn't start nearly as strong or finish nearly as strong as they started. But I think it's a work in progress coming from where they were the year before. It was a massive jump.
6: And a lot of good young players. And they got a coach that I think does a tremendous job in Coach Hill.
5: Yeah, and you lose Hatfield, but everybody else pretty much back. And softball, 16-win season. Same, kind of similar. You lose Clark. But everybody else returns for softball. So, and you love Musman on the mound and what she gave you late in the season.
6: And that's
5: trending in the right direction.
6: And for his first job as the head coach, Schrader has done a great job this year. You got to remember, Hill was there, moved over to baseball.
5: Yeah, and it took a month. We thought, man, this ain't where it needs to be. And
6: there you go.
5: It wasn't.
6: Yeah.
5: And then it was by the end of the year, which again, trending in the right direction. You mentioned girls basketball, 13 wins, but you lost Jackamo. They were playing well, lost Jackamo. You return her and Eiler. I think district-wise, I mean, Muhlenberg's there, but McLean's going to be really good. They're going to be the team to beat, but you're competitive in the district. So it's down, obviously, from being, you know, a state title contender every year like they were in the late 70s or whatever.
6: Early
5: 80s.
6: No, early 2000s. Ohio County girls? Robinson?
5: Was it early 2000s?
6: It was like 2006 when you had Robinson. They went to like two back-to-back Final Fours.
5: Right. Yeah, I guess that's right, yeah. Early 2000s, Final Four.
6: I think so.
5: You have to check that one now. I don't know about that. I don't know if I can get on board with that.
6: Okay.
5: But you have to. But either way, it's not where it was in the past. But I think it's still this year will trend better than 13 wins. The last note I really had was what you touched on, the coaches across the board. Look at what they did. And we didn't talk about football. Of course, it's been an area like out in outer space. I mean, it's not been good. It's been really, really bad. So much to the point that you don't even play in a district anymore. So there's that. But you talk about Holzclaw coming on board. Love the hire there. Farkas is involved in practice there. Been hearing a lot of really good reports. I think that program is in good hands.
6: Yeah, Robinson, Mariah Robinson, who was a star there, took him to the Final Four. She was a senior in 2012-2013 at Murray State.
5: Okay.
6: So that would put her.
5: Late 2000s?
6: Yeah. Early
5: 2000s. Yeah. Mid-2000s, yeah.
6: Yeah.
5: Just my memory.
6: Well, you went from early 2000s to like late 70s. I don't know.
5: Back then. Right, they were a powerhouse.
6: That was a different region too. Yeah. I mean, in baseball, they were in the fourth region too.
5: I'm talking about girls basketball though. That's the group they honored at halftime a couple years ago. That was back in I think the 80s or late 70s. But either way, you look at talk about Holzclaw in football. The volleyball program just brought over the Hardison from Catholic, who's got a very winning tradition there. It's a down year, 10 wins. So the programs that need the biggest improvement, I feel like they just made slam dunk hires in. So you like where that's trending. And across the board, I think I'd have to give Ohio County a solid B.
6: Oh, I don't know. I would go B+. I would actually go.
5: I don't see a reason. To give them a B+ or higher than that, I think I got to see regional title contenders. And out of all those teams I just mentioned, there's not one regional title contender in there.
6: Oh, well, their golf also, they just won a region last year.
5: Well, see, I only went off the KHSA scoreboard sports.
6: Right. Yeah, so golf, or I think golf was right there in their region, of course, it's a little different. I'm looking at the overall strength of the whole program. And if you're going to give one, you gave Grayson a B-. So, okay, yeah. I can live with that. Yeah.
5: I'll give Ohio a B because the across the board is better, slightly better than Grayson.
6: Oh, I think it's better.
5: Grayson has the basketball program, which is top probably 20 in the state, and I think that pulls them up closer to Ohio. But I'll give Ohio a B.
6: Okay. Because I would go B plus.
5: I love the leadership.
6: Without a doubt.
5: And the leadership will lead to results. The results aren't quite there yet. But I think it will. You'll see a big jump, like you said. It's a program. Programs across the board
6: on the rise.
5: On the rise.
6: Yep. So on the rise.
5: There you go. Hey, I said 40.
6: There you go.
5: 40.
6: There you go.
5: That worked out, right? I guess it's not too bad. Not too bad. We come back. Little Van Atten's Pitmaster Barbecue Sauce LA 5 coming up live at 5, 102.7 The Game.
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5: 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Stephen A. Turner, Vic Evans here in the Floor Concept Studios. As it looks like some weather's blowing in, I got some messages that Romp has been evacuated to get out of there.
6: Yeah, and Bike Night, which there, is Romp. Usually going to have closed, canceled tonight. Yeah. So everybody be safe out there. Well, I was told by Brian and Jordan here that tonight and tomorrow to be on call to go a weather chasing.
5: Yeah. Oh, weather chasing.
6: Yes. No. So, like, I mean, when the tornadoes happened in Newburgh and Dell and Grandview, like, Jordan was out there driving around on. So, they're like, hey, so would you like to go with us tonight to go do some weather chasing if it gets bad?
5: I'm not going to chase one time and ended up totaling my car with me in it. So, it's as close as I ever want to be to a tornado ever again. So, yeah, just stay safe out there. I can see the wind kicking up through the windows out there. So,
6: yeah, so it's like they cleared Romp out.
5: Tough night for Romp. Yeah,
6: it is.
5: I heard it was a good night last night out there. And, I miss going to Romp a little bit.
6: You can always go.
5: I could always go. Somebody would bring some tickets.
6: Oh, you want to go? You want VIP stuff is what you want.
5: I just want a ticket, bro.
6: Okay.
5: Like, come on. I can't review the show. I can't review Romp on the podcast, on the show here if we're not getting tickets.
6: I got you. You know? I got you. I got you.
5: We love you, Romp. Yeah. I mean, come on. They do a great job. It is a tremendous event. Huge event out there. Everybody stay safe. Let's get to our Van Attens Pitmaster Barbecue Sauce. 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Yep. You can check them out on Facebook to find out where it's all available. Got a great website as well. Van Attens is where flavor wins. And Dave was barbecuing with Van Attens on Father's Day. And sent us a picture in the group chat.
6: It was amazing. That sweet and spicy.
5: Almost headed that way. For sure. It looked really good.
6: Said it was awesome. Yep. Let's go to question number one. Van Attens LA5. The Kentucky High School dead period started at midnight last night, Steve, and will last for 2 weeks. Overall, the dead period's a really good idea by the state.
5: Absolutely. Yeah.
6: I think it needs to be longer.
5: Here's the thing. If there wasn't a dead period, there would be some coaches that would not take a break.
6: Mm-hmm.
5: I mean, that's just how it would go.
6: It's almost like the NFL. You got to legislate the players
5: to force it.
6: Yeah. I think it should be longer. I think it should be a 4 week dead period.
5: I'm on board with that. I mean, I think from mid June to mid July, you know, everybody gets a break.
6: Yep.
5: And then 7-on-7 fires up and we're rolling.
6: Yeah, they can still go play other stuff. Yeah, I think it needs to be longer.
5: I think it's good for the kids too. You get the vacations in, and plus everybody knows when they can. If you're a big athlete. Of course, most of these kind of people are traveling somewhere to play basketball somewhere, baseball or softball or something all over the globe. And they're probably going to be doing that during dead period. But I'm hoping that maybe the parents like, okay, we'll take it 2 weeks.
6: Yeah, I think they should double the time. My own personal opinion.
5: Yeah, I would be perfectly fine with that. There's a lot of coaches that would probably disagree with us there.
6: Van Attens LA5, question number two. Jeff Goodman on his podcast, was it Field of 68? I guess we've got to change that name to Field of 77 or whatever it is now.
5: Yeah.
6: On his podcast, called out the agents who had guys that stayed in the draft and did not get picked, saying those players could have gotten millions in college. They could have.
5: Yeah,
6: because the big three that didn't get picked. No. There's new rules coming in, Steve.
5: Get you a judge. It doesn't matter. No. Find a judge.
6: Well, I do know that the 5 for 5 they passed the other day, already 22 lawsuits.
5: Yeah, of course.
6: But they're going to win those. They're going to get the 5 for 5. They are. No, but anyway,
5: judges, man.
6: Should this happen more in this new world of NIL where these agents who give guys really bad advice? Because
5: let me ask you, you're getting paid in college, so you probably have an agent in college too, right?
6: Right.
5: Wouldn't this agent be representing them?
6: But you would think.
5: And the agent gets a slice of the pie.
6: You would think. But
5: so if they're advising them to stay in the draft, for what reason? To their detriment.
6: You would think.
5: Because if they stayed in college, got the big NIL deal, they get a piece of that.
6: Well, some of these guys have a different agent in college because the smaller.
5: That's
6: then
5: what
6: they decide to go to the NBA draft and they hire one of the big dogs.
5: Agencies, yeah.
6: And I don't, there are a couple guys. There were a couple guys that could have made $3 million. Now they're stuck on G League.
5: This has blown my mind for years. Why are college athletes not self-aware? Why do I need some agent to tell me? Like, you're not going to get drafted. You got to know.
6: Hold on now.
5: There's 5 billion mock drafts.
6: Hold
5: out
6: on
5: there.
6: Now.
5: My name's not any of them.
6: Well,
5: I'm not going to get drafted.
6: We think we're a good radio talk show, though, Steve.
5: I never said that. Not one time. I don't know, man. Like, I feel like it's on this whole new age of like it's somebody else's fault. If you're in the draft and you didn't get drafted, now maybe if there's a. There's a few exceptions of guys that maybe fell out that didn't expect it, but you're talking about a bulk of players.
6: That's like that guy from St. John's.
5: Got bad advice from these agents. You're an idiot.
6: Last year, the guy from St. John's that couldn't shoot, you know, that went like a 1-for-18 in the NCAA tournament, you know, and he had other colleges that wanted to pay him $3 or $4 million to go and play, and he went in the draft. All throughout, he was never in anybody's mock draft. Like, I mean, nobody was going
5: to
6: take him.
5: This goes all the way back to the rants I used to go, and I hate to throw this kid under the bus, but his first name that comes to mind, like the Daniel Ortons of the world.
6: Yes.
5: Like, that was leaving school way back then on a whim. Just like, I might make it in the D League. More than likely, I'm going to be selling insurance in a couple years. And it's just never, that aspect has never made much sense. There's only 2 rounds.
6: Yes.
5: You know, you're only going to have 60 players.
6: And only about three guys of the whole second round really actually make it. Most of them are playing in the G League or on those 10-day, two-way contracts.
5: I mean, it's math. Yes. Like, look around. Oh, I'm probably number 90. I could go to college and get paid by somebody.
6: I'm curious about this one. I got to get to it. LA 5 question number 3, because you're such a beach guy, Steve. I need to know your top 5 beaches.
5: You almost said Dave. Dave is too.
6: I need to know your top 5 beaches to go to.
5: Well, man, it's hard because I've not been to many, because when I find something I like, I just stick with it.
6: Okay.
5: That's why I only go to like 2 restaurants to eat, because I just alternate back and forth. But I have, on work trips, I've been to Huntington Beach,
6: mm-hmm.
5: and I've been to Santa Monica.
6: Mm-hmm.
5: Okay, those are in California, so those aren't at the top of my list.
6: Okay.
5: Don't love it. Also don't love beaches.
6: Did you wear a mask?
5: maybe.
6: I'm just joking.
5: I mean, I don't know. The water's not blue there, you know. It's kind of dirty. It's just, I'm a beach snob. Sand's not super fine in those places.
6: You need
5: places.
6: That white sand.
5: Yeah, don't love it. Don't love the East Coast beaches. Don't love Myrtle Beach. You know, I don't love like Daytona in that area. So, you know, just giving you, I'm not really giving you a list here.
6: You're not.
5: On the Gulf side is where it's at. Okay. Whether it's Treasure Island would rank lowest that I've been to. It's a really nice beach, huge, huge beach, but they don't love the sand. Got to have the powder. So to get the powder, you got PCB, obviously, mm-hmm. but it's overran with people. You can't hardly go eat anywhere anymore in the summertime, all that stuff. Gulf Shores and Orange Beach was kind of a hidden spot. Mm-hmm. Then everybody figured out PCB's overran. We're going here.
6: Yep.
5: So I still love them. But at the end of the day, there's a number one, and it's Clearwater, and it's not particularly close.
6: No, the number one is Siesta Keys.
5: Well, I haven't been there. I haven't been there, but I could see that.
6: Yeah,
5: that's Siesta Keys. That's right down there.
6: Right. It's in Sarasota, right? Tampa, Sarasota area.
5: Bradenton, all that.
6: Yep, Bradenton. Siesta Keys. That's Clearwater, the place.
5: Clearwater is the one I've been to, though. It's a little bit overran with people, but now, you can go eat anywhere, though. I will say that the beaches are full, but the restaurants are not.
6: Same thing with Siesta Keys. Ton of people, but it's a massive beach, and what I love about it, they have like this ramp, and you can take all your, like you can take a wheelchair out there. You can take a motorized vehicle. You can take a wagon and get it all where you're, you know, all the way down to where you need to go. And I loved it. Siesta Keys.
5: Yeah. Yeah. I would live there.
6: Manhattan's LA 5 question number 4. We did the state of the program for the first 2 schools. I'm going to jump out real quick. Which program in the region do you think will make the biggest jump this time next dead period when we start our state of the programs?
5: Biggest jump.
6: Yes. In your grading scale.
5: I think Butler County has a chance to be that team. Just looking, thinking of their football team.
6: Mm-hmm.
5: They were all young. They're mm-hmm. all back. Love what they got coming back there. Their basketball team is going to be way better.
6: Mm-hmm.
5: Their baseball team was really good. It's mm-hmm. right there. I'm just thinking on the boys' side. Girls side, you know, you have a little work to do in the basketball side. But I like Butler. I like Trinity. Mm-hmm. I think the Trinity is not playing with all sports, though. But when you start weighing out pound for pound and how many kids they have in their school and the success rate that they have, their volleyball is going to be much improved. Their girls and boys basketball is going to be improved. Everybody's returning.
6: Softball.
5: And their softball is going to be a regional contender. Their baseball had a winning record this mm-hmm. year. Trinity, I think, is got to be in the conversation. But one thing I will say for sure is that the Apollo boys, we're going to lump this into the Foreman Watson Holtry Cup.
6: Okay.
5: The Apollo boys win the Foreman Watson Holtry Cup in 2027,
6: which would be their first win. In the boys' side,
5: I think there's a chance they can win 2 football games. I like their basketball team to be a regional title contender.
6: Mm hmm.
5: And I think their baseball team is obviously a regional title contender.
6: On the boys' side, you only had Davis County, Owensboro, and Catholic are the 3 schools that have won. Davis County once.
5: Yeah.
6: Catholic, I think, 3 times. Owensboro got there twice.
5: Yeah.
6: Those are the 6 champions of the 4. It's kind of hard when we have 6. I'm going to give you another one. Ohio County. Ohio County is going to be right there.
5: Oh, yeah. Well, I love what they've done, what we just talked about with the coaches. Yeah. I think that when you have good leadership in place, which they do, and they're going to move forward.
6: There we go.
5: No doubt. Their football team is going to make a massive jump.
6: Question number 5. You can. Well, I'm going to save that one. We'll save that one later. I want to go to question number 6 in my bonus question.
5: Okay.
6: I'm going to name the team and who the two starters are competing for the job.
5: Okay.
6: You're going to give me the starting quarterback week 1 for these teams.
5: Okay. Let's do it. Right.
6: So we're going to start with the Falcons. Is it Tua or is it Penix?
5: It's Tua.
6: No chance it's Penix.
5: I don't think so. I mean, how much am I investing in Tua? I think enough. I think there's enough there that Tua's going to, with the arm, and Stefanski hones in on it. I think Tua's the guy.
6: I think Tua's the guy because you are set up offensively with any type of quarterback play to be a contender in not only your division, but in that conference. And I don't think Penix, I've always thought that was a terrible pick at number 12 when they took Penix.
5: Nah, it was eight. They picked him at eight.
6: Yeah, eight. Sorry.
5: Shocked me. Eight. Yeah.
6: I think it's, if you are, this has got to be Tua.
5: Yeah, I think so too. And again, these young quarterbacks, just put them on the bench and let them simmer a little bit.
6: Browns, Deshaun Watson, Shador Sanders.
5: Shador's winning it.
6: I think it's going to be Watson. I think the owner is going to say, I'm paying him $65 million. I want to see.
5: He loves Shador, though.
6: I know he does.
5: Loves them both. Here's
6: the problem.
5: The owner gets out of the way because he loves them both.
6: But one, you've only got like $700,000 invested in it. One, you got $65 million invested in it. That guy's going to get the
5: Deshaun
6: first shot.
5: Watson's played one season in the past decade.
6: It feels like. So he's going to get the
5: give
6: shot.
5: Give me Shador.
6: Okay. How about we'll go Raiders, Cousins or Mendoza?
5: Mendoza's week one starter.
6: Cousins is.
5: I'm going hard on that.
6: I think Cousins is.
5: I think they – they have nothing to play for. Let's see what we got with the rookie. Let's roll.
6: Okay.
5: Because Kirk ain't – the worst thing you want to do is let Kirk go out and win six or seven games, which Kirk does.
6: Yeah.
5: And then screw up your draft spot. You're screwing up the – yeah, Mendoza starts week one.
6: Okay. Cardinals, is it going to be Jacoby Brissett, Gardner Minshew, or Beck?
5: I'm going to go Brissett reluctantly. I'll go Brissett.
6: I think it's going to be Carson Beck. Why do you go Brissett? Like,
5: you're right.
6: What I just said with
5: the Raiders.
6: I mean,
5: the Cardinals absolutely want to tank.
6: Here's the one thing. I would much rather play Gardner Minshew than I would Jacoby Brissett.
5: Yeah, me too. So probably.
6: I guess if you're really trying to tank, you do play Brissett.
5: That's a fun quarterback
6: room.
5: Yeah. I mean, not fun for wins, but fun for entertainment.
6: All right. How about this one? Because we got to go Vikings. Is it Kyler Murray? Is it J.J. McCarthy?
5: It's Kyler because KLC don't have the cojones to start McCarthy over him because McCarthy's the better quarterback.
6: No. If you want
5: McCarthy will be – when they come out of training camp, McCarthy will be the better quarterback. Wait and see.
6: Let me ask you a question. If KLC, do you feel like he is on the hot seat at all in Minnesota?
5: Nope.
6: Not at all. Like he could go 4-12 this year and still be the Minnesota coach next year.
5: But KLC's so ate up with this floor for quarterbacks. Kyler Murray's floor is so much higher than J.J.'s floor.
6: 100%.
5: I mean, it's like – it's Roosevelt House floor. I mean, it's – you know, it's a lot higher.
6: Mm-hmm.
5: But J.J. McCarthy's ceiling, I would argue.
6: What have you seen out of J.J. McCarthy that tells you his ceiling is higher?
5: It's not necessarily what I've seen out of McCarthy. It's what I've seen out of Kyler Murray, which is complete inconsistency across the board.
6: Well, a couple years ago, he took Cardinals to the playoffs.
5: If I'm J.J.'s agent, I say, stay still. Kyler will be hurt in a month, and you'll get to play, and you'll get to prove it.
6: Okay.
5: Just please do that. Don't demand a trade. Don't be a donkey in the media, please. That's it. That's all I'm asking.
6: Because
5: he's not going to win the job.
6: He's already been a donkey in the media. How about the Jets?
5: You straighten that out, and then Kyler's whining about not getting enough reps. So
6: is it Geno, or is it Cook, or is it somebody else for the Jets?
5: It's got to be Geno, unless he goes to jail.
6: I was going
5: to
6: say, you don't know what the – I mean, come on. You have the DVO
5: You had a really good
6: there.
5: Question. We're not going to get to it. We'll talk about the
6: We're going to talk about that tomorrow.
5: What's the question?
6: We'll give a little
5: speculation before we leave.
6: Which player in a new spot in the NFL, in college, and in high school will make the biggest splash in football this upcoming season? We're going to talk about that tomorrow.
5: I really like that question. So that's going to be a topic.
6: It'll be a bonus Van Attens day.
5: Yeah, we'll just get Van Attens in tomorrow. Chris has a little thing he wanted to talk about with the Cats fan, what they're supposed to wear. That's not going to make it on the show. We're out of time.
6: I want the fans to do whatever the heck they want.
5: We're out of time. We'll see you tomorrow live at 5.
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18: Were reportedly pistol-whipped and held at gunpoint in February, made his first court appearance today, ordered held without bond until Monday's pretrial detention hearing. Arnold denies any involvement. The Timberwolves, looking for years for a co-star to team with guard Anthony Edwards, got one, courtesy of an NBA blockbuster trade. ESPN's Sham Sharania reports Minnesota's acquiring LaMelo Ball and Josh Green from the Hornets for Naz Reid and a series of draft picks. T-Wolves core, 25-year-old winger Jaden McDaniels, and its 24-year-old backcourt in Edwards and Ball First Take host, Stephen A. Smith.
19: Well, number one, you can't dislike it. It's an elite backcourt. We have to remember that LaMelo averaged 20 this year, shooting 37% from three-point range. So the brother can score, but his gift is passing the basketball. And look who he's passing it to. A superstar, if ever there was one, in Ant-Man, Anthony Edwards.
18: Edwards, Ball, and McDaniels all under contract through the 2028-2029 season. As part of the next collective bargaining agreement with players, Major League Baseball wants a max contract length of 5 years, $202 million for free agents switching teams, while organizations will have the ability to keep their own players up to 6 years, $265 million. They're calling it a cornerstone player provision. The Rays combined no-hitter, broken up with one out in the ninth with a Carter Jensen two-run homer off Craig Kimbrell. Kimbrell, Tampa Bay routed Kansas City 13-2. Team USA captain Christian Pulisic expected back from a calf injury to play tonight against Turkey at the World Cup.
20: Hey, it's Evan Cohen. Coming up Friday, we'll continue to react to the Wolves' blockbuster trade and what the pairing of LaMelo Ball with Anthony Edwards means for the rest of the West. It's on Sportsmanlike, 6 a.m. Eastern, right here on ESPN Radio, ESPN2, and ESPNU.
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24: Welcome to the Ant Mello era in the NBA. You're listening to Amber and Ian. We're presented to you by Progressive Insurance. You can find him at Ian Fitz ESPN. You can find me at Amber W Sports. You just heard it there from Christine on the Sports Center update. LaMelo Ball is now a member of the Minnesota Timberwolves. The Hornets got Naz Reid, a first rounder, bunch of second rounders, some pick swaps. Naz Reid's no small thing to be going back to Charlotte, but what Minnesota just got is certainly one of the most entertaining. No, you know what? Scratch that. It is certainly the most entertaining backcourt in the entire league, Ian. I don't know if it's going to work out. I recognize that there are significant durability concerns there with LaMelo Ball, but from an entertainment perspective, this team already won the NBA title, in my opinion.
25: I think that the Minnesota Timberwolves in the short term won the draft, won the trade, right? And by the way, the draft and everything else that has gone on in the NBA over the last, 48 hours has been absolutely insane.
24: The second round was basically one massive white elephant exchange. Every single pick in the second round got traded except for one. There was only one pick in the entire second round that did not get traded. Like, and then at the end of the night,
25: here's your hat. Here's another hat, right? Here's another hat. I mean, it was nonstop. But
24: and if you hung in there, then at the end of the night, Shams gave you this, the LaMelo trade.
25: And we were supposed to have Charles Lee on, head coach of the Charlotte Hornets, tonight. But
24: amazing
25: because of the trade, and it has to be official on July 6th, then we will have him after this whole thing is made official. But in the short term, I think many wins, meaning the Timberwolves, for, well, obvious reasons. I mean, just pairing him up with Ant-Man. But I don't know if last year, Amber, and I'm curious to get your thoughts on this, was just fool's gold with LaMelo Ball. Because that was his best year he's ever had. Right. And he's been on the block before. But because of the year he had last season, I wonder if the front office in Charlotte went, all right, now is the time to move. And they got a haul for him. So in the short term, if LaMelo Ball plays in Minnesota as he did last year in Charlotte, yeah, they win the short term as far as this trade goes. But I have to see what the Hornets do with all those picks that they got from Minnesota to see who actually wins this damn trade.
24: The problem with LaMelo Ball has been his availability. In terms of the numbers, when he's healthy, he's easily one of the best guards in the league. The numbers are spectacular when, again, he's healthy. It's the lack of being healthy that is a significant problem that has plagued his entire career. He's missed 179 of a possible 486 games in the regular season and play-in games in the NBA during his NBA career. That means he's missed almost 37% of his NBA career. That's a problem. Now, LaMelo, to your point, LaMelo played 72 games last season. We did not have that problem with LaMelo last season. So what Charlotte just did is they sold high. And so I actually think this is very smart for the Charlotte Hornets, because they were a nice little team last year, right? And they get into the play-in and you think, okay, they're on the right trajectory. And what they did was not just sit on their hands. They recognize that they're not good enough. And so what they did was they struck while the iron was hot, while LaMelo was coming off of that season, and they went ahead and moved him because they knew right now they would get the most back from him, potentially of any other season, if next season he ends up injured. And they're certainly, the way that they did with these pick swaps, I mean, they are certainly gambling on the fact that maybe this isn't going to work out for Minnesota in the future. From the Timberwolves' perspective, though, this is worth trying to once again improve around Anthony Edwards. And you got to give the Wolves a lot of credit, man, because the Timberwolves president, Tim Connolly, he has always been so aggressive with this franchise. And they have made move after move, you know, whether it's Rudy Gobert, Cat moving, you know, we've seen it all over the place.
25: With Julius Randle.
24: Julius Randle. Heck, what was that last week that happened? And now he's doing this. And actually, when they traded away Julius Randle, a lot of people were saying, oh, well, they were just doing that to cut salary and avoid the second apron, and this is going to be a worse team and essentially a cheaper franchise in that regard. And then here they are. They trade away Naz Reid, which is no small thing, to get LaMelo Ball, because if he is healthy, Ian, he's a difference maker. I mean, we're talking about a Timberwolves team who's been to the Western Conference Finals, but what would get you over that hump is one of the best passers, if not the best passer, in the entire NBA. And now he is passing the ball to Anthony Edwards. So it's not just Melo shooting, but it's also now what it does for Ant in terms of opening up his game, because if who is feeding him the ball?
25: You want to keep him happy. You want to keep him in Minnesota. And this is the number one reason why I think this move was made. But again, if you're Minnesota, you're bringing in, as we just talked about, for people just tuning in, you're bringing in a player who had his best year. And Charlotte is moving on from him at a high. They got the max value in that trade for LaMelo Ball. Now, does that keep Anthony Edwards happy? I have no idea. Because Chris Finch, the head coach there in Minnesota, he's a mad scientist, and he's going to have to get into the lab big time to make sure that these two guys are compatible on the court.
24: What I do know is that Minnesota has generally been at or below league average with three-point attempts. That's about to change immediately.
25: You think?
24: And has not been playing. I mean, he hasn't played with point guards anywhere near what he's about to play with. Here's who's been his guards through Ant Edwards' career: Ricky Rubio, D'Angelo Russell, Patrick Beverley, Mike Conley. Mike Conley for four seasons there in Minnesota. Everybody
25: Conley
24: else
25: was pretty damn good.
24: Well, Conley was pretty good, but it's still, I mean, it's not LaMelo when LaMelo is healthy. And so what's automatically going to happen is the shooting's going to change. The offense is going to dramatically change. And it seems like these dudes do want to play together. Shams Charania, ESPN senior NBA insider, was on First Take. He said, at least from LaMelo's side, he's very excited to play with Ant.
0: My understanding is LaMelo Ball is very excited to go play with Anthony Edwards to try to win championships. He knows the task at hand here. The mandate when you have Anthony Edwards is to try to win every single year. Those two guys, from my understanding, they're friends. They've had communication in the recent past. And when you look at it from the Hornets' perspective, though, to get the first-round pick unprotected, that's far out. You get three first-round swaps. You get seconds. And Naz Reid, his ability as a two-way, three-point shooter, ability to defend, play both sides of the floor, this is a major, major hole that gets filled for the Hornets' front court moving forward.
24: Mike Conley was already in his late 30s when he got to Minnesota. LaMelo Ball is 24 years old getting to Minnesota.
25: They're getting him on a high coming out of Charlotte, and I think it was a brilliant move by Charlotte to move him. It's like if you're playing the stock market, where do you want to
24: sell high?
25: It's damn right, and they sold high.
24: And Naz Reid's going to be good for them as well.
25: Absolutely.
24: So they do get a piece they can use immediately. They're building that team in the right way.
25: But
24: they probably got a pretty decent haul for a player who is rarely available.
25: It's a massive risk for Minnesota. Absolutely. So in the short term, again, I think Minnesota in the 26-27 campaign, they win this trade. But let's see what the Hornets get with all that, all the picks they got, and the capital. Who the hell knows where that might go for Charles Lee and the Charlotte Hornets? By the way, man, the NBA the last few days. I mean, you got Al Horford coming back to for what, his 48th year in the NBA. I mean, your Miami Heat get Giannis a couple days ago, which feels like that was an eternity ago. Jaylen Brown is still on the market, one of the best players in the league.
24: He's being actively shopped.
25: It is
24: remember
25: insane.
24: When it was so cute that they told us that they weren't even shopping him for Giannis? That was adorable. And now they're just shopping him anyways, regardless, to everybody.
25: My grandmother used to say that word, adorable. Adorable. So, you're adorable.
24: That's adorable.
25: It's adorable. Well, guess what? You know, Austin Reeves getting 4 years, $185 million, adorable, right, for the Lakers. The NBA has been on a heater the last 3 days.
24: Austin Reeves is a good player, but we have to max out everybody, man. Like, not just the superstars
25: anymore. How
24: about
25: the picture
24: of him on the golf
25: course?
24: Anybody who's good in the NBA, we got to max him out.
25: You saw that picture of him on the golf course when he got the word from his agent, and he literally, like, passed out.
24: Of course.
25: He just fell down. Like, wait, what? 4 years?
24: Austin Reeves.
25: $185 million. Bam.
24: When did this happen?
25: I would have passed out on the golf course also.
24: It's just how the NBA is now. Everybody gets the max. It's like Oprah. You get the max, and you get the max, and you get the max. Regardless, that man certainly got paid. So congratulations to him. I don't know what that means for LeBron and his future. I've got some thoughts on that. I've got some ideas of maybe where LeBron
25: sure
24: should want to go. They involve sunshine and palm trees, and maybe he can buddy up with Giannis. So we can talk about that.
25: If you even try and pitch LeBron back to Miami as much as you have ripped LeBron leaving Miami,
24: I don't see the problem.
25: Oh, my God. God, Magnum.
24: I'll forgive him if he comes back. Coming up next year on Amber and Ian. The NBA offseason is here. Free agency starts in 5 days. What are the next dominoes to fall around the NBA? We'll stick with the association right here on ESPN Radio.
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